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1: 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Thanks for listening to WBGU Bowling Green, Northwest Ohio's community radio station. I'm Talon with your 60-second news update. Carol Schmidhorst, wife of Alan Schmidhorst, passed away on May 11, 2026. Schmidhorst was 86 when she passed and survived by husband Alan and daughters Lycia and Patricia. Carol Schmidhorst was from Columbus Grove, Ohio, before moving and residing in Lima, Ohio. She is remembered for many philanthropic efforts throughout the state, including Lima, Cincinnati, and Bowling Green. For the full story, visit bgfalconmedia.com. That's all for this 60-second news update on 88.1 FM. I'm Talon.
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1: 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I'm Brennan with your 60-second news update. New for the 2026-27 academic year at Bowling Green State University is the introduction of Grubhub to campus. 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

0: Good morning, Toledo. Good afternoon, Columbus. Good evening, Bowling Green. And hello to those of you listening on the internet or on Pacific stations, wherever and whenever you may be. My name is Joe DeMar, and I'm here with my wonderful and witty co-host,
1: Rebecca Wood.
0: And together, Rebecca and I are about to regale you with an hour of ecology and environmental information called For a Green Future. Here we talk about the ecology and the environment and the way that they affect you and your wealth, your health, your happiness, and the wealth and health and happiness of your friends and families and co-workers and the cicadas and all the birds like crows and blue jays that eat the cicadas, the crickets that are chirping away at this time of year, and all the things that eat crickets like snakes and toads, the katydids that will soon be making their squeaking noises, and all the things that eat katydids, like spiders and praying mantises, and pretty much everybody and everything else. Because, like it or not, all of us are wrapped up together on this wonderful little planet called Earth. So our local little corner of the Earth, where we record this show, Northwest Ohio, has been having an incredibly nice stretch of weather. It's only been in the upper 70s, sometimes even the lower 70s. Lots of sun, but with cooling breezes the day we were recording this show, August 27th. According to our weather apps, it's actually going to be two degrees below average. We haven't had to turn on the air conditioning for over a week now. It's easy, and in fact, it's perfectly natural for us humans to forget about things like global warming when our own environment is so idyllic.
1: Except not when you have two basic kinds of weather, whether you can breathe in and whether you can sleep in because your feet don't hurt. Right now, for me, what this means is that I can now breathe when I walk the dog. However, my feet hurt a lot at night.
0: Well, putting aside, you know, individual quirks, actually, yes. That's an interesting point, because there comes a time, there's a middle ground between being just right and too hot, where you can't sleep because it's too stuffy, but sometimes when it's too hot, you just fall asleep because of, like, heat exhaustion.
1: True,
0: or
1: yeah,
0: something.
1: Yeah. So, yeah.
0: It's all individual. But if you find yourself in an outdoor place that has a nice stretch of fine weather like we are currently, you should probably take advantage of it. You should get outside, take walks, go birding, and to do all those things you wish you could do when you're stuck in a climate-controlled house because it's too hot or too cold outside. I've actually had a little personal experience with that lately. Last week, we did a repeat broadcast because I was on vacation visiting friends down in Florida. It has not been idyllic weather down there. They would try to claim it is. The natives of Florida are all, you know, it's always nice weather down there, but the heat and the humidity were both at life-threatening levels. I had a great time visiting my friends, but most of the time we were doing things that were indoors. I think I could safely say that without air conditioning, Florida would be uninhabitable right now.
1: Well, you'd have to change your ways. You know, you'd have to live in a nice, very well ventilated little hut and sleep during the day and, you know, move slow.
0: I actually talked about that with my friends. Like, could I sleep outdoors under a tree with, like, a hat over my face? I think the answer is no. But, you know, maybe if I've been living in Florida for 10 years and are more used to it, maybe it's possible.
1: There you go.
0: I decided to do a little test of my tenacity, my stamina as a pursuit predator human. I walked to the grocery store near me about 3/4 of a mile away from my friend's house, and I took a 2-quart water bottle with me, and yes. It was empty by the time I got back. Yeah. It was heavier than the groceries that I brought back.
1: You want to put that thing on wheels and drag it.
0: Yeah. But Florida isn't the only place that's hot. It's just the easiest one to make fun of in the United States. According to an August 25th story in The Guardian, Europe continues to sizzle. The story reports there were 35,000 excess deaths in Europe during the heat waves that went up to July 31st.
1: And the grain of truth there is that extreme weather is worse if you are not set up for it.
0: Yes.
1: Yeah, like yes. The cold snap in the South, you know, everybody like, oh, it's 40 degrees, oh, you poor things. But when you don't have very much or nothing in some cases in the way of snowplows and salt.
0: And infrastructure, yeah.
1: And you don't have a lot of insulation in your house or in some cases even heat, central heating.
0: It is a large problem in Europe, and we've talked about that before.
1: Yeah, because they don't have AC mostly. It's not,
0: right. Yeah. And this isn't even the full toll. The numbers from this August haven't been added. That 35,000 number of deaths is most likely an undercount because a lot of the data from places like Italy are still coming in, still being reported. And part of the reason for all that heat seems to be the massive El Nino, which is shattering all kinds of temperature records. Factoring in the El Nino high temperatures have meant that the average temperature for the entire ocean has been in record territory for weeks now and still seems to be increasing.
1: That ain't no El Nino, it's an El Hombre is what it is. Yeah.
0: Big boy.
1: Yeah.
0: We've been following the postings of Professor Elliot Jacobson, who we hope to get on the show soon, maybe next week. He's been generating graphs that show just how much higher these temperatures have been above the average. According to him, the global surface temperature reached a height of more than 1.7 degrees Celsius. Centigrade or Celsius?
1: I don't know.
0: It's the same.
1: Is it?
0: above the pre-industrial baseline on August 26th. That sets a new record, 1.7 degrees above the average. And all that is more evidence the entire globe is caught in a what, Rebecca?
1: Ooh, could it be a positive feedback loop?
0: Feedback loop. That's right. Putting carbon in the air increases temperatures, which puts more carbon in the air, which increases temperatures, which we need to deal with by putting more carbon in the air,
1: right.
0: Et cetera, et cetera.
1: Like that's what's going to happen if all those people in Europe get air conditioning. In the long run, it's probably going to make the problem worse.
0: Yep. And we repeat that a lot on this show, to say the least. But we're doing it in the hopes that at some point, you listeners will personally say to yourself, hey, we're caught in a positive feedback loop. Because hopefully you say that to yourself just as you're about to make some kind of decision that will actually make a difference in the amount of carbon that you personally put into the atmosphere. Maybe you need a new car, and you're trying to decide between an internal combustion engine and an electric car. As an American, that decision is the single greatest way you could reduce your carbon footprint. And maybe you're deciding whether to walk or use an electric scooter to run an errand rather than starting up a gasoline engine. Or maybe you're considering getting solar panels, or even one of the new plug-into-the-wall solar panels that are meant for apartment buildings. Maybe you're trying to decide between eating chicken and pork versus beef, which takes 10 times as much energy to raise. Whatever the decision that you're considering out there, if you've reached the point where you actually take the climate into account, then we feel like this show has accomplished its goal. It's making that green future more possible. And a green future certainly is still possible. We see it over and over again on the local level. Whenever people make a concerted effort to preserve or restore the natural environment, it does, in fact, bounce back. There's great examples happening all over the world. We talked about some of those examples when we interviewed Scott Weidensahl a few months ago about his book, The Return of the Oyster Catcher. That was basically just a cataloging of bird sanctuaries around the world that have brought many birds that were on the brink of extinction back to healthy population levels.
1: Or like some little island off the coast of Maine or something that
0: that's
1: they
0: right.
1: were hanging
0: that's
1: out
0: right.
1: on. Yeah, I remember that.
0: Yes, and those stories are increasing at the same time that the overall image is decreasing. Overall hope is declining. So we've got to stay focused on the positives sometimes.
1: Yeah.
0: One cool note about effects on the local level, beavers are actively being used to restore water and healthy hydrology to different areas. For example, Susie Creek in Nevada was essentially a dry gravel bed without any flowing water, except during occasional rainstorms. Beavers moved in, and within a few years, a barren gravel landscape had been transformed into a functioning wetland. Susie Creek now flows year-round. The basic hydrological principle is pretty cool. We can see the dam and the pond, but what we don't see is that the beaver dams are replenishing the water table. Water isn't just stored in the pond that the beavers make, it's stored in the ground around the pond. And during dry periods, some of that water flows back into the creek bed, which is why that creek now flows year-round. One interesting thing is that while Susie Creek has been replenished and come back to life and is flowing, the neighboring branches, which have not had beaver return, have become so dry that the local Nevadans have to truck in water to keep their cattle from dying. And that's not an uncommon thing either, especially this year. It's more and more expense to just maintain the status quo when we should be looking to fix the problem at the source.
1: So they're kind of like big rain gardens is what you're saying, is what beavers make.
0: Yes.
1: Really large ones.
0: And I don't know about you listeners, but I grew up in Western New York, more or less, with rounding. And there's an incredible subculture in any mostly wild rural area that you see a creature out in the wilderness and you think to yourself about the effect it has on the local ecosystem, or at least subconsciously, right? So we would see beavers and we would say, wow, you know, they're doing cool work out there in the wild somewhere.
1: Not like Bowling Green, where you see one and you think, there's a living thing that's not a person.
0: Yes.
1: Get it.
0: You call the police on the turkeys.
1: Specifically, yeah. It should preferably be a townsperson and not someone from the university, but
0: hopefully.
1: We're not sure about them either.
0: Hopefully, that kind of mentality is changing nationwide, at the least.
1: Like, let's hope.
0: The ranchers in that area near Susie Creek in Nevada, who would once dynamite beaver dams, they considered them a nuisance, and they would trap and kill beaver, they're now doing their best to encourage them to return. And that's just one small example of solutions that are being found that both use and improve the natural world around us. And another hopeful sign that people are changing their attitudes generally is the changing perspective on landscaping. Once it was the goal, the dream of a suburban homeowner to have a perfect mowed green lawn, all the same shade as your neighbors, perfectly cultivated, kept at the same height, the same color. You could have a few flowers, as long as they were maintained, manicured,
1: right,
0: or perhaps the most popular variety of flora at the time, tulips, but any variation was looked at with disgust. But now, especially with the idea of increasing pollinators, planting native flowers and herbs is incredibly, incredibly popular. Many yards in Bowling Green are covered right now with blooms of plants like Joe Pye weed, ironweed, brown-eyed Susans, sunflowers, cup plants, obedient plants, rattlesnake master, buttonweed, and a host of other cool native plants, which all attract pollinators. Even yards that have some heavy cultivation and landscaping going on often have a little section of pollinator plants. And we, of course, have a large and scraggly section of wild plants in our yards. One plant we like in our garden is bergamot. It smells like oregano, which has a particular connection to our Italian heritage.
1: And also, it creates the best tea in the friggin' world.
0: Ooh, nice.
1: Earl Grey.
0: Maybe you can take some with you.
1: I want some bergamot. I seriously do.
0: We regularly see butterflies, hummingbirds, and a wide variety of bees, from huge bumblebees down to a tiny little native stingless bee. In fact, I dare to say that our yard has the widest variety of plants for a few blocks around. And again, that would be a social faux pas of a huge magnitude decades ago. Every year, the Wood County Park District holds a native plant sale, selling native plants that are grown from seeds taken from cultivars raised on park land. That sale also has seemed to get bigger and bigger every year as more and more people discover the pleasure of raising some of the North American native wildflowers that are so beautiful and so valuable to wildlife. Of course, there are also invasive species in our yard. In particular, we're locally locked in battle with a tree of heaven. We have spent a lot of energy and time cutting and even spraying with poison all the trees of heaven last year.
1: Did you have to resort to fire weeding like some people have?
0: In fact, tree of heaven can survive fires because
1: it grows
0: out from the root.
1: I think you're supposed to like burn the ground or something weird.
0: We haven't tried that.
1: Yeah, I call it tree of stinks to high heaven. It's all over my neighborhood. I harass it as much as I can.
0: I've been thinking about printing out little index cards and putting them in people's doors.
1: Yeah,
0: because
1: you should.
0: If it's not a concerted effort across many places, then it'll be here forever. So
1: because those root systems and the floating through the air seeds do not respect property lines.
0: No.
1: At all.
0: Yeah, it only takes a little bit of slacking for a tree of heaven to rapidly reinfest even areas that it has previously been. Right now in our yard, we're waiting for the optimal time to treat them again. It's about now, the next few weeks or so. In the early fall, the leaves start sending lots of nutrients back down to the roots that store it up to get through the winter. And that's the best time to girdle the base of the plant and then spray herbicide on the inner bark so that the herbicide flows all the way down to the roots and spreads out and finally kills the entire system. That's if you just cut the trees down but leave the root intact, the roots will spring up dozens, hundreds of new sprouts everywhere.
1: Yeah, you just made a bunch of new ones is what you've done because they're like starfish. You can grow earthworms.
0: Exactly.
1: You can grow a new one from a little tiny piece.
0: It's hard to say where we are. We actually took out a, 40-foot-tall tree of heaven this past year.
1: Oy.
0: But there's now dozens of smaller ones
1: it's
0: of various sizes.
1: Still with you, yes. No doubt, yes.
0: But it's heartening. One interesting development in the Tree of Heaven battle is the increase in the number of Ailanthus webworm caterpillars. Our yard and these Trees of Heaven specifically are kind of acting as a nursery for them this year. Number of the Trees of Heaven sprouts are infested with the caterpillars, and especially where we've weakened them with the herbicide,
1: and you're all
0: been
1: eat,
0: severely,
1: eat. You're too skinny.
0: Severely munched out. Sometimes we can transplant the caterpillars from from infested plants over to other plants and see the effect they have, and it does work. It isn't a final solution, unfortunately. There's lots of work that still has to be done. Ailanthus webworm is actually a South American species, but it seems to like eating the Asian tree of heaven plants. The caterpillars usually turn into, if they survive, a cute orange and white speckled moth, and it's cool to see them hanging around on the leaves of the plants. But of course, Tree of Heaven is also host to another invasive species, the spotted lanternfly.
1: Yes.
0: And we've seen plenty of those in our yard, too. We don't have a solution to that. I suppose we could get pesticides and spray the Trees of Heaven as well, but we don't like using chemicals generally, and the number involved here might be too much.
1: I was actually sitting there waiting for Joe to pick me up on my porch in Toledo, and one of those, I walked out, and one of those was on the chair I like to sit on. And I was like, oh, damn, I'm going to have to squash it, and then I'll have to clean it up. So I tried, but it got away. So
0: they're
1: very nimble little suckers, they are.
0: I know there's three stages of spotted lantern flies, and the second stage, I believe, they only have enough energy for one jump. So if you move to smack them and they jump once, you can try to move to smack them again, and then sometimes you can just squish them right away. Spotted lantern flies do love Tree of Heaven. They are local relative to their origins. They're both from the same areas. They can feed on the sap of Trees of Heaven to such an extent that they kill the tree, but unfortunately, unlike Ailanthus webworm, they're not at all specialized. They will actually eat almost anything, which is why they're a problem wherever they end up.
1: Yeah, Toledo Winds gardens, I've heard, are taking a hit.
0: Yes, yeah, they pierce the stems of plants and just suck the sap and juices right out.
1: Lovely.
0: And it often causes bacterial or fungal infections that kill the plants or trees or grapevines or fruit trees or anything else. There have been reports that milkweed actually kills spotted lantern flies, and that's another species we have dozens of in our yard, milkweed. The story goes that because milkweed are native to North America and the spotted lantern flies are Asian, the insects don't know that milkweed is poisonous, and so they suck the sap out and die. But unfortunately, that does seem to be a myth. According to the Pennsylvania Cooperative Extension, there's no scientific literature that supports the idea that milkweed plants are poisonous to spotted lantern flies. Although, as we've said, some people have reported finding their corpses around the milkweeds. But the spread of invasive species like trees of heaven and spotted lantern flies makes it that much more important for us to create sheltered environments where native species can thrive and survive. Our next guest, Robert Crane, executive director of the Black Swamp Conservancy, spends his days doing exactly that, preserving, protecting, and restoring native Northwest Ohio habitats. They've had a lot of success, and it really is heartening to hear him talk about all the different plant and animal species that the Conservancy is responsible for protecting. Maybe on one of those nice weathered days that we've been having lately, you could make your way over to one of these protected reserves where wildlife is allowed to exist.
1: I'm about to talk about that some.
0: Ooh, nice. Wherever you are listening, we hope you are encouraged by our discussion with Rob. Let's go to that interview now. Hello and welcome to For a Green Future. Could you please share with us your name and who you're with?
2: Hi, my name's Rob Crane, and I'm the executive director of the Black Swamp Conservancy.
0: So if you could, just give us a little background on the Conservancy, Rob. How long have you folks been around? What got you started, and where are you going from here?
2: Sure. This organization was founded in 1993, and our mission is to protect and enhance both natural habitats and family farms here in Northwest Ohio for the benefit of current and future generations. So since our founding in 93, we protected just about 23,000 acres of land across 16 counties here in the region. That includes about 20 public nature preserves and parks that we either own or have worked with partners to establish. And we're right here in Northwest Ohio.
0: You folks focus on both protecting and restoring, right? That is, you both identify areas that are valuable to wildlife now, and you've taken some property all the way from farmland back to a natural state.
2: Yeah, that's right. Here at the office, we like to say that we protect the best of what's left and we restore what's been lost.
0: Could you give us some examples? What are some places that you've taken from farmland back to a natural area?
2: There's actually quite a few of them. We've been really lucky here in Ohio with the H2 Ohio initiative for the last 6 years that there's been good resources to do this work. So we've been working up and down both the Maumee, Sandusky rivers, also on Toussaint Creek and the Portage, to put some of those floodplains and those other sensitive areas that are often flooded and really shouldn't be farmed back into functioning wetlands and streams and floodplain habitats. Probably the biggest initiative of that work has been at our Forest Woods Nature Preserve, which is on both the Maumee River and Marie d'Alarme Creek out in Paulding County, where we own about 600 acres of land. And the core of that preserve is, you know, one of the, probably the greatest remnant of the historic Great Black Swamp, which really has the natural characteristics and the heritage of this land, stretching back to pre-settlement days. Over the years, we bought, you know, we have about 100, maybe 120 acres of that core habitat, but we bought another 400 to 500 acres, which was in farming and wasn't super productive farmland. And we've been restoring that to expand on that core habitat, the water quality functions, the wildlife habitat that it provides.
0: So what kind of trees and animals do you find in a remnant of the Great Black Swamp?
2: You know, it varies from site to site. The trees they're varied quite a bit by the site, but they're high biological diversity. So, you know, generally when we're doing a restoration, we look at what's already there and we try to mimic that habitat that already exists. And most of our tree plantings, we're putting in anywhere from 15 to 20 species, and we're probably not capturing them all that are there. The interesting thing is that here in Northwest Ohio, the historic Great Black Swamp was primarily an ash elm association. And of course, we lost all of our elm trees to Dutch elm's disease, and then more recently lost all of our ash trees to the emerald ash borer. So we're seeing new forest ecosystems and associations evolve, and, you know, trying to plan around that, and also looking at the impacts of what's happening to the climate and what's going to be able to sustain, you know, for the next 100, 200 years.
0: Maybe some red cedar in there. Could you just list off a few of those species?
2: Sure. Yeah. Red cedars are our only native conifers. So we do put a little bit of those in, but they tend to seed themselves. They're pretty prolific. Mm-hmm. We're often putting in, you know, a variety of oak species, the white oaks for the wet areas, the red oaks for the drier areas, hickories, beeches, usually some maples, but really a broad smattering of tree species.
0: Our show is kind of ecologically based, so don't be afraid to get into the weeds on species and specifics. So this must be pretty rewarding to you personally. Since you've been at it for a while, what sort of things make you happiest on your job?
2: Oh, boy. That's a good question. There's a lot of reward in protecting a dynamic and important natural resource that, you know, has been able to survive this long. But I think what I find most rewarding is our restoration work and putting land back into ecological use, the long-term benefits that those provide, you know, for a whole lot of different things, from wildlife species to water quality to air quality to recreational opportunities. And what's so cool about those is, you know, they're these big projects where we go in and we try to restore hydrology and we recontour the land back to a more natural setting. And that, of course, you know, we end with revegetation, and we plant these baby little trees that I will never live to see mature. And, you know, that in itself is really gratifying.
0: Let's talk about the animal species that have benefited from your work. What are some of the critters you've seen on land that you've saved, preserved, or restored?
2: You know, it's really, again, it's just different for every property. Our habitat in Northwest Ohio has become very fragmented. You know, the Great Black Swamp was once a million acres stretching from Lake Erie all the way to Fort Wayne, Indiana. And that landscape is now 90% or more agricultural. So those natural habitats that we have are isolated from one another. And that's had some really significant impacts on species and movement of species and, you know, where different things are able to be. We have a couple that come to mind, and ones that I always enjoy seeing. The Blanding's turtle is a rare species here in Northwest Ohio. We see them on 5 or 6 of our preserves, and actually the Toledo Zoo studies Blanding's populations, and they don't like to share the locations because there is a pet market that will scoop them up and sell them, unfortunately. But one of our properties is the largest population of Blanding's left in the state of Ohio. The salamanders are also a lot of fun, too.
0: The Blanding's, those are the smiling turtles?
2: They're the ones with perma-smile on their face, yeah, which makes them really fun. The yellow throats with the big smile. I also particularly love to find the salamanders.

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1: 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I'm Talon with your 60-second update. Universities across the country are facing financial crisis amidst shrinking high school graduate classes and a decrease in university enrollment. While hardship looms for universities across the country, many schools in Ohio are among the worst, though BGSU has quite the opposite effect, bolstering great success as of late. Since 2007, a demographic shift in the United States began a slow cycle of declining birth rates. The decline in the number of children being born has not only has an effect on colleges across the U.S., but the economy as a whole. In the same reports, experts say more than one college a week closes their doors as of 2025. For the full story, visit bgfalconmedia.com. That's all for this 60-second news update on 88.1 FM. I'm Talon.
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1: 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I'm Talon with your 60-second update. Universities across the country are facing financial crisis amidst shrinking high school graduate classes and a decrease in university enrollment. While hardship looms for universities across the country, many schools in Ohio are among the worst, though BGSU has quite the opposite effect, bolstering great success as of late. Since 2007, a demographic shift in the United States began a slow cycle of declining birth rates. The decline in the number of children being born has not only has an effect on colleges across the U.S., but the economy as a whole. In the same reports, experts say more than one college a week closes their doors as of 2025. For the full story, visit bgfalconmedia.com. That's all for this 60-second news update on 88.1 FM. I'm Talon.
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0: Ever wanted to hear what a BGSU coach or player says after a game? 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
1: Hello, thanks for listening to WBGU Bowling Green, Northwest Ohio's community radio. I'm Andrew Smith with your 60-second news update. Parking remains a significant student concern due to continuing growth in enrollment. This summer, the university successfully completed renovations of two lots. Lot 8, a commuter parking lot behind Falcon Heights, added approximately 100 new spots. And Lot 12, a residential parking lot near the Perry Fieldhouse, added 126 new spots. BGSU trustees approved $14.4 million in renovations for Hayes Hall. The hall currently hosts various academic departments, administration offices, and student support services. That's all for this 60-second news update on 88.1 FM. I'm Andrew Smith.
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1: Hello, thanks for listening to WBGU Bowling Green, Northwest Ohio's community radio. I'm Andrew Smith with your 60-second news update. BGSU football quarterback battle is over for now, as head coach Eddie George announced that Jay Castanton, a former QB for the Division II Assumption Greyhounds, will start for the Falcons in their season opener against Tarleton State on Saturday, September 5th. Castanton joins the Falcons after a highly productive tenure at Assumption, where he played in 22 games across three seasons. Most notably, Castanton was named the Northeastern 10 Conference's Most Valuable Player in 2025, where he threw a conference-best 1,974 yards and 19 touchdowns. That's all for this 60-second news update on 88.1 FM. I'm Andrew Smith.
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0: Hi, I'm Trina Lisa Vering. I'm a singer and songwriter from Copenhagen, Denmark. I have a very important message for y'all. 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
2: 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And that the same amount of land can produce 17 times more soybean protein than meat protein? 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

0: Ladies and gentlemen, there are seven acknowledged wonders of the world. You are about to witness the eighth. Standing in the spotlight on Showcase are 12 young men who have given you such tunes as the Grunt, Pass the Peas, Give Me Some More. Ladies and gentlemen, without no doubt, these are the JBs.
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1: 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I'm Talon with your 60-second news update. Carol Schmidt-Horst, wife of Alan Schmidt-Horst, passed away on May 11, 2026. Schmidt-Horst was 86 when she passed and survived by husband Alan and daughters Lycia and Patricia. Carol Schmidt-Horst was from Columbus Grove, Ohio, before moving and residing in Lima, Ohio. She is remembered for many philanthropic efforts throughout the state, including Lima, Cincinnati, and Bowling Green. For the full story, visit bgfalconmedia.com. That's all for this 60-second news update on 88.1 FM. I'm Talon.
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0: Yeah, well, the young lady's name there is Carly Pierce. That was a performance at the Capitol 4th 250th weekend celebration at our nation's capital, live from the West Lawn, the U.S. Capitol. Grammy, ACM, CMA, CMT award-winning performer Carly Pierce with our national anthem to get us started here on a Wednesday edition of The Morning Show. Good morning. Good Corp, nestled inside the Dave Horger Media Production Studio of the Michael and Sarah Colleen Center. It's the home of the School of Media and Communication, The Morning Show at 88.1 FM here in the county and streaming bgfalconmedia.com, bgchamber.net, and radio.net, another stream we have set up for you now as well. If you're struggling to pick up the stream on one of your other devices, perhaps iPhones, at radio.net, there's a free app there you can download and just dial in, WBGUFM. You'll be able to pick us up, and we'll keep you updated with what's happening around Northwest Ohio if you're traveling this fall and into the holiday season as well. Tell you what's happening this morning, a lot warmer temperatures. We're at 72 degrees right now, headed up to a high today of 80 or so, overcast skies, and an 80% chance of some widely scattered showers throughout the day today. Maybe a thunderstorm tonight. Decreasing chance of rain, 30% chance overnight tonight, 40% chance of showers on Thursday once again as well. Tomorrow's high will only be 79 degrees, and that kind of sets a pattern moving forward. Blue skies, sunshine return on Friday, sunshine and a high of 75 degrees, a chance of showers again on, Saturday and again on Sunday. Yuck. Well, we got the at least we got the yard mowed and a little bit of daylight sunshine that we had earlier this week. Daytime highs over the weekend, though, going to remain in the low to mid-70s, and overnight lows in the low to mid-60s, 72 already this morning. Humidity levels are zipping up there. They're already up to 94%. Very sticky outside this morning. The wind's out of the southwest at about 5 miles an hour. No rain at the moment, but a good chance we could see some more before we work our way through today with officially an 80% chance of rain this morning. Well, thank you very much to our friends at the Wood County Veterans Service Office. They get started every Monday through Friday here on The Morning Show. 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Zach and the team, they're doing great work for our veterans all throughout the year. Appreciate them very much. And our anchor underwriter as well, our friends at Cahove Nanian Homes, Toussaint Springs Development up at Bremen Newton Road. Love to be able to show you around those location there and see some of the new homes that they've got being constructed up there. Available for you to move into here in 2026. Go on up and talk to those folks who give you a free tour of some of the facilities. I was by there yesterday, and it's turned into a buzzing activity center up there, has it not? Yeah, a lot of folks looking to move into this beautiful community that we know as Bowling Green and right here in Northwest Ohio as well. Got a busy program for you, too. Let's take a look and see who's going to be joining us this morning at 7 o'clock, or 7:10, actually, as part of our 7 o'clock newscast, the Bigby News at 7. Zach from the Wood County Soil Waste Management District is going to be checking in with us. We talked about this a bit yesterday and on Monday as well with the other Zach, Zach Hayes from BGSU Sustainability Department, about the recycling events taking place this weekend. Zach was talking about the e-cycling event that he is hosting over at the Wood County Committee on Aging, and the other Zach from Wood County Solid Waste Management is going to be talking about the tire recycling event that's happening on Saturday as well. That conversation comes up at 7:10 or so, and a free tile recycling. Interesting there. A great opportunity for you to get rid of some tires. I believe $1 a piece, if I'm not mistaken, is what they are going to, a fee there that's mandated by the Ohio EPA, a maximum of 10 per vehicle, and you have to be a Wood County resident to be able to take advantage of this event. It'll be taking place out at the Wood County Fairgrounds, actually in the parking lot right across from the Wood County Fairgrounds. So we'll talk about that at 7 o'clock, a 7 o'clock newscast this morning. Every Wednesday, get an opportunity to visit with Kinsey Mazey from the Downtown Farmers Market. We'll take a peek and see what's happening with that nice lady as they try and get the market in tonight. It'll happen. Even if you got some rain, we'll have our market tonight. As long as we don't have any of those storms, heavy winds or lightning, anything like that, we'll be down at 201 South Main Street this evening from 4 o'clock until 7 o'clock. And then the last hour of the program today is going to be a busy one as well. At 8:15 this morning, a regular guest of ours, Robin Gugera from The Cocoon, is going to be in studio with us this morning, and a new guest will join us as well. His name is Tom Cole. Tom is with Taylor Hyundai in Perrysburg, and those two entities are partnering for our Wood County Clothesline View and a Sip event. You can view the exhibit of Survivors Made t-shirts and learn their stories. Food and drinks are going to be provided, hosted by Taylor Hyundai of Perrysburg up on Eckel Junction Road. This is happening on Thursday, the 24th of September, so a week from tomorrow in the evening from 6 until 8 o'clock. A collaboration between the Cocoon and also Taylor Automotive family up in Perrysburg. Looking forward to having Mr. Cole on the show for the very first time. And we'll also talk with Robin about other events that are happening here in support of the Cocoon, our domestic violence and awareness shelter here, as they kick off Domestic Violence and Awareness Month here in September. So looking forward to that. We'll talk about, they've got other upcoming events like a First United Methodist laundry event, also time to think about the holidays as well. That conversation again at 8:15. We'll finish up on the lighter side with Julie Setzer. Julie's going to be joining us this morning. 42 years that young lady has been teaching our youngsters about dance and the joy of performing. Julie's dance studio, of course, housed up there at the Woodland Mall, and they're also now working on their 20th rendition of The Nutcracker, all jazzed up, to be performed up at Owens Community College again this year. Julie, the first of her visits, joining us this morning at 8:30 or so. Tickets are going on sale, I believe, Friday, if I'm not mistaken, the 18th. Julie will have all the details for us when she joins us at 8:30 this morning. So there you go. All that plus birthdays, anniversaries, sports headlines, et cetera, a few laughs along the way. We'll play some great music. Anything you want to hear, you be sure to email us or text us, and we'll get that on the year for you. If not today, then tomorrow. That's what we do. We connect community voices here on the morning show. So thank you very much to all those folks for agreeing to be a part of our program here on this Wednesday, Hump Day Wednesday of the morning show, September the 16th of 2026. Don't forget, it's also in addition to the Downtown Farmers Market, this is a BOGO Wednesday at Bigby Coffee in downtown Bowling Green, right inside the main entrance of your Wood County Hospital, and also Gary's drive-through locations up on the Anthony Wayne Trail in Maumee and up in Perrysburg as well. Don't need that darn pesky coupon. I can't find it. Don't know where it's at. Guess I'm not going to be able to get a BOGO. You can today without it. Just go in, pick up a drink for yourself, get a second one for somebody else and make their day. Or maybe, just maybe, second one for yourself and save it for later on today as well. BOGO Wednesdays today at Bigby Coffee. Well, we're going to lead off our news headlines on this Wednesday. Lots to get to on a very busy news morning, but I want to let you know we're getting narratives now from a couple of different, well, a handful of incidents, quite frankly, that Bowling Green Police Division had to deal with this past weekend. We can go all the way back to Friday, September the 11th, when just before 2 o'clock in the afternoon, Bowling Green Police responded to Circle K at 103 North Prospect Street in Wood County in reference to a physical fight in progress. Upon arrival, one of the individuals involved, Jamal White, was identified. The other individual involved, leaning against lieutenant's cruiser, going over to speak with those folks, stating that White had started the fight and that the defendant in this case never threw a punch. BGSU officer Dix arriving and stood with the one defendant while they spoke with witnesses on the scene as well, who stated that White was talking to Russell about following him and doing it for many years. One witness saying they heard White say, "Let's get it over with," and then they heard a scuffle. The witness saying she did not see who started the fight, but that White was punching the defendant here. And the witness stated that she heard them screaming, and then they started fighting as well. On video, later reviewed by BGPD, they could see that the defendant here was walking towards the other in an aisle, and it appeared that the defendant in this case and the other defendant ran into the victim in this case ran into each other. The victim pushing White, and then they separated, got into a fighting stance. So the defendant here, White, took his shirt off and began pushing each other, with White punching the defendant, who fell to the ground. BGPD did make an arrest in that case, charging 29-year-old Jamal White with a Elm Street address here in Bowling Green with assault in that case, assault knowingly causing harm, and he was lodged in the Wood County Jail. Wood County Justice Center. Also on Friday, September the 11th, at around 5:30 in the evening, BGPD responded to 155 Stonegate Boulevard in the city of Bowling Green in Wood County for a domestic violence report. Apparently, the defendant in this case had shoved shoved another individual earlier in the evening and multiple times throughout the day, bruising, swelling on the one defendant in this case, the victim in this case. Kristen Wilkins, charged with domestic violence in this case from Friday, September the 11th, that happened around 5:30 in the evening. Again, Kristen, a resident here of Bowling Green, a 37-year-old white female. And that case still under investigation as well. We do know about a fight that took place, or an assault, actually, that took place as well at Toledo Molding and Dye down on Gypsy Lane Road. We'll get the narrative from that for you and have that, maybe some comments from Major White about that incident as well tomorrow in our local and regional news. A busy weekend for BGPD. And at 13 minutes after 6 o'clock, the Ohio Department of Education yesterday, Education and Workforce, officially releasing the Ohio School Report Card for the 2025-2026 school year. The report card results based on student assessments given last school year, along with other measured indicators. Every public school in Ohio receiving a school report card, only public schools are measured. Ohio school report cards provide parents, caregivers, community members, educators, and district leaders information about the district and school performance to celebrate successes and identify areas for improvement. The information provides transparent reporting, officials tell us, to drive local conversations on continuous improvement and identifying needed supports as well. Bowling Green City Schools, on a basis of 1 through 5 stars, half-star increments, 5 stars being the highest, BG City Schools, in the latest release from yesterday, is now once again for the 3rd year in a row achieved a 4.5 out of 5 stars. Again, according to Superintendent Ted Hazeman, the district's 3rd straight year earning an overall rating of 4.5 stars. Describing, the Ohio Department of Education Workforce describes an overall 4.5 star rating as exceeding state standards, and reviewing the state growth index, Hazeman told us, the measure that determines a student's year-to-year growth, Bowling Green City Schools ranked in the top 4% of all Ohio school districts. We had the opportunity to visit with Superintendent of Bowling Green City Schools, Ted Hazelman, before last night's Board of Education meeting, get his thoughts on this latest ranking from the Ohio Department of Education and Workforce.
1: The state report card came back with a 4.5 stars again this year, third consecutive year. Really proud of that, proud of our students, proud of our staff. A lot of hard work by many, many people. You know, another thing that we continue to show growth, Clint, and, you know, we're in the top 4% statewide on our student growth, which what that's saying is that we are advancing our students beyond a year's worth of growth, and that is just outstanding, and I couldn't be more proud.
2: Early literacy seems to be the bugaboo once again, although you made great strides in that metrics.
1: Yeah, so, you know, it's kind of a little bit of an optical illusion on that, Clint, because we remained a 3-star on the state report card. However, if you dig down and look at each of our 3 elementary schools, all 3 of them improved on that measure by 1 full star. The state actually, for the district-wide, they moved the goalpost on us. So, but you know what? It is what it is. I'm not going to make excuses. You know, we're going to continue to put our head down and work hard and continue to push forward.
2: That 4.5 stars, too, Ted, as you know, is a district-wide ranking, if you will, or grade. But when you look at building by building for Bowling Green Schools, some great numbers there as well.
1: Absolutely. You know, 4 of our 5 school buildings improved on their building report card, their stars. 4 of the 5 improved. The one that didn't remained a 5-star, so they couldn't do any better. So just like I said, Clint, I couldn't be more proud to be a part of this district and see the work that our educators are doing every day, and our students are doing as well with, you know, and their families and so forth. So just, you know, something that, and we also recognize that the state report card is not everything. You know, we've got a lot of information that we have in our quality profile that, you know, can't be measured on a state report card. But, you know, I always look at these types of things, and if they're going to measure us, we better put our best foot forward.
0: Ted Hazelman there. Talk about 4 of the district's 5 school buildings improved their overall rating, and the 5th school remained a 5-star. That the highest rating possible. An area in which the district's report card was strong was in the area of progress. That one receiving a 5-star rating. The report card area of gap closing, another strong area for Bowling Green City Schools, according to the state report card, ensuring success for every child, meaning that schools must close gaps that exist in the achievement between groups of students based on factors such as income, race, ethnicity, or disability. Bowling Green City Schools in gap closing receiving a 5-star rating, an improvement from the 4-star that they had earned last year. The graduation component continues at a 5-star rating as well, with 97.1%, up from 95.3%, the Bobcats grade rating in 4 years, and the achievement rating component representing whether student performance on state tests met established thresholds and how well students performed on those tests overall. Bowling Green City Schools earning a 4-star rating for this report component for the third consecutive year. As I mentioned in my question and answer there with Superintendent Hazelman, the early literacy report component does show how school districts are working to support struggling readers in kindergarten through grade 3. Bowling Green City Schools working extensively, Ted said, over the last few years to increase our K-3 literacy achievement and recognizing that remains an area of growth and improvement. Hazelman saying the district's grade 3 literacy proficiency improved 14% from 63 to 77%. At all three Bowling Green Elementary schools increased their individual star rating in that component. However, overall, the district again earning a 3-star rating in that component, the district's rating meeting the state's expectation. However, Hazelman says they will continue their efforts to improve the literacy of the youngest learners. You can check out the entire breakdown of the latest school report card. It's available for you online, and we've got the links posted on our Morning Show BG Facebook page. Also, before that Board of Education meeting got underway yesterday, we took the opportunity to visit with Toby Snow. Toby is the Director of Transportation for Bowling Green City Schools, and as Director, Toby leads Bowling Green City Schools bus drivers, ensuring the safe and efficient transport of students across the district. His work including managing driver assignments, route planning, safety compliance, and public communication about transportation services. I wanted to talk with Toby because with the price of gas, diesel fuel, and regular fuel, and when you consider that the Transportation Department's mission is to safely and efficiently transport students while enhancing the educational experiences, bus drivers for Bowling Green City Schools collectively traveling over 370,000 miles annually. The gas, wow. The price is going up dramatically again overnight last night, if you haven't noticed, with the average prices around $4.50 a gallon right now and around $6.50 a gallon for diesel fuel. I asked Toby how that was impacting his budget, and he said, fortunately, here at Bowling Green City Schools, they've been proactive in budgeting just in case gas prices do what they are doing.
3: What I've done, I think it was 5 or 6 years ago when we had an issue with the price of diesel going up. It kind of caught us off guard. So since then, I've been kind of over budgeting, I would say. I base it on $6 a gallon, and so far we've stayed well within that. And then what happens at the end of the year, I usually have a surplus that I give back to the district, and we reallocate it again the following year. The pump price is outrageous, and fortunately, you know, we don't pay taxes, so that helps keep the cost down. But yeah, as of right now, we're doing okay. Like I said, I make sure that I budgeted about $6 a gallon based on the average amount of gallons we use. So we're doing good.
2: Other than that, I know you actually had to man the ship today a little bit. We're still doing okay on staffing. You've had some people coming through for, you know, contingent hires and probationary hires.
3: Yeah, we're short a couple of drivers again, which, you know, seems to be a common thing, but we make it through it. I got the luxury of driving bus today, a little warm this afternoon, but we're covering, and Sarah, our new assistant director, is working on getting her license, so that'll just give us another substitute per se. As we go forward.
2: Still have those incentives in place that the board put in place a few years ago?
3: We do. Yep. It's still $2,000 for a sign-on bonus if you come on full-time. So we got 2 full-time slots still open.
0: There you go. We're talking with Toby Snow, the Director of Transportation from Bowling Green City School, talking about the skyrocketing prices for regular fuel and for diesel fuel as well. I know Dave Horger, when he started this program, he's told me many, many times that one of the most popular features he did back in the day, nearly 20 years ago, was give gas prices every morning. Of course, now with the digital age, you can check it at a moment's notice yourself, and they change so frequently, it's really hard to be able to do that on a regular basis. And I did just take a peek at my Gas Buddy app and tell you that the Murphy USA, that's the Walmart on South Main Street, 1118 South Main Street, as of 20 minutes ago, They have a gallon of regular gas at $3.92. Circle K's at $3.97 on South Main Street and $3.99 on North Main Street. Again, all these prices, those are 12 hours old, so they probably have jumped already. The highest price on the board right now is Kroger, where 14 hours ago, a price for a gallon of gas at the Kroger at 1094 North Main Street was $4.59 a gallon. Prices are soaring up. They did yesterday a bit, and they're doing it again overnight. So I'm telling you, if you can find it for under $4 a gallon, you might want to fill up this morning. And kudos to Toby Snow and Bowling Green City Schools for being proactive enough to be able to plan ahead and budget, because I know there's a lot of talk in municipalities, different districts, where they're having to go back and try and find more money because of the cost of transporting students and staff. Also, at last night's Board of Education meeting, there was a special presentation from Samantha Preisner. Samantha is the director of the Bowling Green High School marching bands, over 100 strong now. You've seen him down at Rally on Main BG. You'll see him at the Friday night football games and many other events around the area throughout the year. Well, Samantha, last night, I talked with her before the board meeting got underway and asked her what she was going to be talking about, and she said, well, the elephant in the room when you talk about the band is typically this condition of their band uniforms. Remarkable that these uniforms have held out as long as they had, and the board had asked her to come before them. No commitments made by the board to help out in any way financially, but they wanted to get an update on that still difficult situation for the members of our band.
4: So I was going to talk tonight about the history of our band uniforms. Our band uniforms were purchased in 1988.
2: Yeah, it's like the second generation there, isn't it?
4: Yes, yeah. So many generations of Bobcat band members in those uniforms. Sure. So it's about time for us to look to purchase some, and so we're just going to be talking about that process tonight.
2: What are you thinking about? Are you thinking, I know you guys have been doing fundraisers for this for a long, long time.
4: Yeah.
2: What is the next step, Samantha?
4: So we have a quote from a uniform company, and we're just wanted to make the board aware of kind of our process here.
2: Can you share that with me? I know people don't realize how much these uniforms are individually.
4: Yeah. Yes, they're over $400 a piece. and for the amount that we need to make sure that we get everybody fitted in uniforms with our hats and plumes and everything like that, it's around $100,000. So
2: you're seeing momentum as well. Folks told me anecdotally you're over 100 now, are you?
4: Yes, we have 108 this year. Yes.
2: Congratulations.
4: Yes, thank you.
2: That shows a lot of momentum and a lot of growth and a lot of belief in what you're doing.
4: Well, thank you very much. We have wonderful students and wonderful families, and they work really hard, and we're proud of them.
2: Folks sitting at home listening to this, how can they help? What are you going to tell folks today?
4: We're just going to the board asked me to present at this, and I think that they want to decide what they would like to do going forward. So we just appreciate all the community support, and appreciate you guys coming out to see us at all of our games and everything.
0: That's Samantha Preisner. We'll stay on top of that developing story. Can you believe that? 1988. It's 40 years almost since they first bought those band uniforms. Those kiddos, maybe three generations, are now utilizing those very same band uniforms. They've been stitching them and doing the best. They did show a prototype or what the new band uniforms that they would like to order are going to look like. The white pants are going to go away. They're going to be more of a gray color and spiffy. Much more easy to wash and keep clean, but they're coming from the same company that provided the band uniforms that have lasted for the last four decades, but funding, obviously, $100,000. Wow. To be able to fund new uniforms for that 100-plus member band at Bowling Green High School. We'll stay on top of that story as well. At 6:26 here on the morning show, a couple of headlines from Bowling Green State University. The university here has been named a finalist for the 2026 Excellence in Student Success Award for the Association of Public and Land Grant Universities. BGSU, the only university in the Midwest, is one of three in the nation to earn that distinction. The award recognizing universities that demonstrate a comprehensive, systematic commitment to advancing student successes. At BGSU, that commitment including academic programs, one-on-one coaching, and comprehensive support designed to help students navigate college, overcome challenges, and prepare for their careers. According to Dr. Glenn Davis, the university's Vice President for Student Engagement and Success, he said that every university is focused on ensuring their students are successful, but at BGSU, we defined what that success means and developed a system and strategies that confirm our commitment to reaching every student and not just to those who ask for help. And Dr. Davis said, what we're doing is working. We built an approach that meets students' students where they are and provides them with the tools and support structures they need to own their educational experience. Bowling Green's student success efforts have contributed to gains in retention and graduation rates and reductions in student debt as well. First-year retention has been at or above record highs for three consecutive years and has increased 4.4 percentage points since 2021. The four-year graduation rate has increased almost 7 percentage points since 2018. The average loan debt among graduating seniors has now decreased 13.4% since 2020, in part through efforts such as expanding access to open educational resources. Congratulations again to Bowling Green State University being named a finalist for the 2026 Excellence in Student Success Award from the Association of Public and Land Grant Universities, the only one in the Midwest and just one of three in the nation to earn that distinction. And also on the campus of Bowling Green State University, got word that the School of Nursing at BGSU is the first and only nursing program in the state to earn prestigious international recognition from the International Nursing Association for Clinical Simulation and Learning, the NCLEX. The public is invited to Central Hall today, 4 o'clock this afternoon. We'll be there to celebrate the program's commitment to delivering high-quality simulation-based education that prepares healthcare professionals for real-world challenges and in celebration of Healthcare Simulation Week. The Healthcare Simulation

0: that this achievement represents a significant milestone for our growing school of nursing. Lisa going on to say that she holds a certified healthcare simulation educator advanced credentials, by the way. She went on to say that simulation-based nursing education and research are critical in helping students strengthen their skills, build confidence, and reflect on their performance through comprehensive debriefing sessions. This endorsement reaffirms our commitment to endorsing graduates enter the workforce prepared that they can provide thorough evidence-based care. Ms. Jacobs is going to open the celebration this afternoon. We'll include President Rodney Rogers, the College of Health and Human Resources, Health Services Dean Jim Ciesla, and nursing students as well. We'll try and be there, get comments from those folks, and have them for you tomorrow in our local and regional news. The School of Nursing at BGSU, the first and only program in the state to earn the prestigious international recognition from the International Nursing Accreditation for Clinical Simulation and Learning, the NCLEX. And also had the opportunity yesterday to stop by up in Dunnbridge, a very special, well, it wasn't a ribbon cutting, it was more of a toast that took place. The Northwestern Water and Sewer District inviting folks to cover a ribbon-cutting ceremony, a photo opportunity, or a toast, recognizing the completion of the Dunnbridge Water and Sewer Project. The project providing new water and sewer services to the Dunnbridge area and addressing long-standing water quality concerns related to failing septic systems identified through the Ohio EPA findings and orders. The Wood County Commissioner is committing some $8.7 million in their ARPA funding, the American Rescue Plan Act funding, to help make the project affordable for the communities. I talked with one of those three commissioners, Dr. Ted Bolus, yesterday at that. They actually had a toast of a great drinking water available there now in Dunnbridge, and I talked to Dr. Bolus there.
1: Well, first of all, it's more than Dunnbridge. It's the beyond Dunnbridge. It extends for about 5 miles down the road and down Dunnbridge Road. And so it's more than just the little village of Dunnbridge. There isn't much to it, but it does include that. So anyway, we think it's important because they are in need. They identified a lot of raw sewage coming into the close ditches. So the systems are failing, and we knew that for years, but we've been trying to finance it and put it together so it's done right by the engineering department. But yeah, in terms of need, Dunnbridge really was in a lot of need in the surrounding area.
2: Yeah. Well, follow up on that, Dr. Bolus. This is a boon for any potential economic development or other growth in this area now as well, right?
1: It is, yeah. With this water and sewer, it's going to enhance more residential and possibly more industrial. They consider the 582 corridor to be highly desirable for industrial development.
2: Couldn't do this without collaboration. That's kind of the key word today, I guess, isn't it? I've heard from everybody.
1: It is. It took teamwork. Without the teamwork, it wouldn't have been possible.
2: A lot of different entities helping to fund this project in total, huh?
1: That's true. Yeah. And, you know, there is consideration financially for people under a certain income level to be helped with the TAP. So to help reduce the cost to people that are under that income level.
0: That's one of your three Wood County commissioners, Dr. Ted Bolus. Craig LaHote, one of the other county commissioners, was there at that special celebration yesterday, celebrating the completion of the Dunnbridge Water and Sewer Project there. That commissioners, by the way, who received just over $25 million in ARPA funding back during COVID, did commit some $8.7 million of that 25-plus toward that particular project there as well. That's the reason he responded to my question about spending that amount of money for a village community the size of Dunnbridge, and certainly as Ted responded there, it will serve a lot more folks than just the folks there in Dunnbridge. Now, that area here in Wood County has been on the radar for our Wood County Health Department for many, many years as well. The residents living there continuing to have problems with their wells and with failing septic systems as well. One of the folks that addressed that gathering yesterday, that celebration, was Rachel Aishelman, who's the Interim Health Department Commissioner, and she and I talked about the work they've done in that area and around the county as well.
3: So for a number of years prior to even the EPA...

0: orders coming out. We were aware of septic systems that age, as they always do, and need maintenance, repair, and sometimes replacement. So we were aware of that. We were working with homeowners. There were a few occasions where we found some small grants to help people out. But when we look at the whole community and recognize the need that really existed there, we were having challenges as we're homeowners on how to put in a new septic system when there are small lots. We have lots of great trees. The soil quality that we have here, as is in much of Wood County, really dictates a lot of the design for a properly working septic system. And so when we looked at all of the homes that would eventually be needing this over time, recognize that, yeah, there is a lot of need here, but for the long-term investment, being tied into a sewer line not only helps out current homeowners, but also future generations who will be living here. If you think about it, a septic system only lasts for a certain period of time, and then the people have to put in, you know, another one or replace it. It's not quite that way. The same impact long term on property owners with the sewer line. So we're really happy to have this partnership with the county and the district to roll this out.
1: Your interim health commissioner for all of Wood County, that's Rachel Asham. And also on hand making brief remarks at that celebration was Garrett Chamberlain. Garrett's manager of engineering for the district, the Northwestern Water and Sewer District, who did most of the work on that project. And he said it was one of the biggest ones that the district has undertaken.
2: Yeah, it would never have made sense to spend $65,000 per house to provide sanitary sewers to these homeowners. So fortunately, like I mentioned, partnering the support of the county commissioners and the opportunity to provide services at the interchange worked out to be a great opportunity for the commissioners to partner and provide the service for the customers.
3: Talk about some of those obstacles you had, everything from the landscape here, the trees, etc., the railroad, obviously, access through the interstate, etc. The list goes on and on.
2: Yeah. So, like I mentioned, we had 107 easements that we had to acquire to be able to construct a project. So as you can imagine, 107 easements requires 107 potentially different property owners to negotiate with. And there's always a timeline that's on their timeline or their schedule to make those negotiations. And luckily, we had willing partners and the homeowners and property owners, and we were able to get them reasonably quickly. It took about 8 months, and we're able to succeed with that, and the project quickly followed behind. But yeah, that and then permitting for railroads, they work on their own time as well. You can't just expect them to say, oh yeah, you can cross our line, no problem. And there's a process and a permit and a value that they feel is necessary to do that. ODOT, great partner, had no problem working with them, but they have their standards that have to be met as well. So crossing the interstate had some challenges that we worked with. And being that it is an interchange, you have to get away from the main interchange to make it a reasonable length. So if you were to bore right where the interchange is, you're going to bore thousands of feet. So you end up moving way out beyond the actual on and off ramps to be able to cross to reduce that bore down to, I think it was a 400-foot bore even at the end of the interchanges.
1: Conversation we have with Garrett Chamberlain, the manager of engineering over at the district who undertook this project, been on the planning stages for many, many months, a couple of years, in fact. And we had that conversation, too, with Garrett, talking about all the planning that went into getting to that final celebration yesterday.
2: Over a year and a half ago, so it'd have been spring of 2025. Yeah, so spring of 25, early 2025, yeah.
3: And negotiations started prior to that.
2: Negotiations for easement started 8 months before that, even, yeah. So we were 20. As soon as we got the orders, essentially in 23, and we knew we had funding soon after that, we started on the project right away.
3: This is a big boon not only to the homeowners here in Nunbridge, though. Mm-hmm. Wood County Economic Development, et cetera, is going to benefit from this.
2: Yes. So as I mentioned, putting water and sewer lines at the intersection of I-75 and 582 is going to make those areas around it available for water and sewer needs.
3: Are you surprised that 100% of the residents here have not signed on already? 75% is a good number. sewage, obviously, we're 100%, but the water, the tap, there's a financial investment too.
2: Correct. The water has a cost component to it. We are offering assessments on it. But with anybody, you know, if you add water to your bill, because you're going to have a sewer bill at a minimum, if you want to, you can add the water bill, and that adds to your monthly expenses. So I can understand if people are close on their budgets, they may not want to be able to take on that additional expense. And if their well is a good quality and they don't have issues with it, why not? Why would you need to switch? So we're happy to allow it. If they want to keep their well, they can. If they want public water, we're happy to provide that as well.
1: Once again, that's Garrett Chamberlain. I'll leave the last comment in the story about the celebration of the completion of the Dunridge Water and Sewer Project yesterday up in that community to Doug Stevens. Doug took over as president of the district back April the 4th of this past year, taking over for Jerry Greiner, who'd served for decades in that role since 1994, who retired. But Doug was there and came in as this project was already underway, and he talked about this project in particular was the largest that the district has ever undertaken here in Wood County.
4: This was the largest project we've ever completed. And, you know, the team, I can't say enough about the team. They brought this in less than 1.5% over the cost of the bid, which on a project where you put in the miles of sewer and the miles of water that was done with the two different pump stations, I mean, that was just incredible on part of the team. You know, that goes out to the design team, the construction team, the contractor. So, you know, absolutely fantastic. So this was truly a capstone project for us.
3: Would somebody not be involved? 75% of the homeowners here have tapped into this line right now. I don't know why they wouldn't.
4: Yeah, typically it's just the fees involved in tapping, and so they don't necessarily want to pay the fees if they're okay with the water they have already. So, you know, everybody had to come in on the sewer who was in the ordered area, and that was done. But, you know, as far as the water, that option was there. And again, the CDBG money was helping those who had financial need that would, you know, be demonstrated, you know, by the metrics that they were unable to afford it. So we had that option available as well. So, you know, I hope the other 25% do want to come on board at some point, but we understand that it's not always affordable for everybody at the time that we construct a main.
1: Doug Stevens there, the president of the Northwestern Water and Sewer District, talking about this project. The district is involved in $13.1 million project, the biggest project that they have done in their history. He remarked as well, as did Dr. Bolas and everybody at the celebration yesterday, it was about collaboration in order to make sure that this comes to fruition. I'll leave the last comment, though, to Rachel Aishelman. Rachel is the interim health commissioner for Wood County. And I know I've talked with her historically about some funding that's available for folks, not just in the Dunridge area, but all around Wood County that need some support for failing septic systems, for example, and they're having issues and the health department is there to help them on a limited basis.
0: The Water Pollution Control Loan Fund is from the state of Ohio, and some years we have had some additional EPA dollars through H2 Ohio with that as well. And that is a grant program that can assist people with replacing septic systems when they're failing, when they meet particular income requirements. We have also been able to use some of that to help people tie in to a sewer line when it already exists, because in the long run that is just better for their home and their family. But yes, we have that available. We wish we had a whole lot more of it because the need is definitely great. And these are expensive projects for homeowners. Nobody really wants to deal with a failing septic. And when it happens and it needs dealt with promptly. So that grant has been an excellent asset to Wood County and families here. We do have a bit of a waiting list just because the demand is great, but we encourage people to reach out and inquire about it because it could help them out.
1: Rachel Aishelman there. Again, the Dunridge area having a celebration yesterday. The Northwestern Water and Sewer District joining several local officials and project partners to celebrate the completion of that $13.1 million Dunridge Water and Sewer Project, the largest infrastructure initiative in the Northwestern Water and Sewer District's more than 30-year history. The news is Len Long. I knew it would. It's 6:42 at 18 away from the top of the hour. And weather, we've got a brand new forecast from Ryan Weekman at WTOL Television. We'll finish up with that and find out more about the progress of rain today and muggy conditions. They're here. Humidity level sitting at about 94% right now. Mr. Weekman?
5: Halfway through the week, and our mugginess level just took a huge jump up. Yesterday, we were bragging a little bit about how it felt so comfortable outside. That fall feeling was back. Now, if you do not enjoy the humid, heavy-feeling air, this is the type of weather pattern here the next 24 to 48 hours that is not going to be your favorite. Fair warning on that one. Also, a heads up, we've got some showers on radar right now. You can see those from overnight drifting south into central parts of Ohio, but there's plenty more where that came from. This is a very active zone that I expect will stay that way for today and at least into the first part of tomorrow. More scattered showers and downpours trucking our way from the west. Defiance and Williams counties will be the first to see it. I think here in the Toledo Metro, probably about 2 hours away from this rain reaching us. There's nothing per se severe about it, but if you're going to be sending the kids off and they wait for the bus or they're a walker to school, keep in mind these showers and downpours do have lightning with them. You may want to be reconsidering exactly how those kids safely get off to school this morning. Let's look at our hour-by-hour forecast. Put it in motion, and what you're going to see are those showers flaring up basically between now and lunchtime. Doesn't mean it's a one wave of rain and done sort of situation. I think because of how humid that it is, additional pop-up showers are going to be pretty likely, not only into this evening and overnight, but the first half of our Thursday as well. An unusually active September weather pattern that's going to roll into the first part of tomorrow. Takes a little bit of a break as we head into the weekend and then flares back up once again. High temperature and dry conditions Friday near 75 degrees. Here you see those rain chances moving back in. I think the second half of Saturday, specifically the first half of Sunday right now, that's that 24-hour block over the weekend, where I'd say rain chances are probably at their highest. Might get some lingering showers into the early to mid part of next week. And notice, because of all these clouds and showers, highs start to pull back. Look at lots of 70s there on your 10-day forecast. And that's the latest from here.
1: Thank you very much, Ryan. I appreciate that. Right now, once again, on the campus at Bowling Green State University in Bowling Green, Ohio, we're sitting at 72 degrees, mostly cloudy skies, humidity levels at 94%. The winds out of the southwest at about 5 miles an hour. Today's high is going to be 80 with that 80% chance of showers Ryan mentioned there. 70% chance of showers overnight tonight. Maybe a thunderstorm as well with a low of 67. Tomorrow's high is 79 degrees and another 40% chance of precipitation. Will this impact today's downtown farmers market? Well, stay tuned. We'll find out for sure because we get to visit with Kinsey Mazie at, 7:40 or so this morning. We'll chat with her a bit later on here on the morning show. All right, we've got birthdays, anniversaries we'll get to here in just a minute. We've got some sports headlines as well. Taking a look at this date in history, too, on, it was September the 16th, back in 1893. The largest land run in U.S. history occurred as more than 100,000 white settlers rushed to claim over more than 6 million acres of land in what is now northern Oklahoma. The land had been acquired by the forcibly displacing of the Cherokee Nation, which came under U.S. pressure to sell land rights before the run. And also on this date in 1908, General Motors was founded in Flint by William C. Durant. And it doesn't seem like over 20 years ago, but it has been. It was September the 16th in 2007, when O.J. Simpson was arrested in the alleged armed robbery of sports memorabilia collectors in Las Vegas. Simpson later convicted of kidnapping and armed robbery and sentenced to 9 to 33 years in prison, released 10 years later in 2017. Oh, on the birthday list, too, we'll get into some local birthdays here in just a bit, but it is actor Ed Begley Jr.'s birthday today. He is 77. Henry Louis Gates, Jr. is 76. Country singer David Bellamy of the Bellamy Brothers is 76 years young today as well. So I'm going to do this for you. While we get ready for our birthdays and anniversaries, we'll do a little bit of the Bellamy Brothers for you this morning.

0: Hey, got some music coming up from Richard Marx a bit later on this morning as well. His birthday is today. American singer-songwriter Richard Marx, born on this day in 1963. But first things first, we had to knock out the Bellamy brothers this morning because David Bellamy's birthday. Oh, Mark Anthony's birthday today as well. So a little something from him. Maybe he sang to me. Maybe we'll play that one for you a little bit later on this morning. But wanted to play some Bellamy brothers today because David Bellamy, a member of the Bellamy brothers, birthday is today as well. Who else is having a birthday? Well, let's take a peek.
1: Hello!
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3: 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We just want to say this is your big day.
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Thanks to Mr. Waddington Jewelers, helping with our birthdays and anniversaries twice a day here on the morning show locally here on the 16th day of September. We've got birthdays and anniversaries. Our anniversary couple is Bev and Lee Bolas. Our birthday club's a big one. Ellen Kellermeyer, Doug Garman, Kristen St. Julian, and Dan Underwood. Gretchen Shope, Alan Stute, Scott Reagan, Charlene Avery, Carl Murphy, Larry Mershman, and Vijay Shrestha all have birthdays today.

0: One more time, a big thank you to Waddington Jewelers, 139 South Main Street in downtown Bowling Green, for helping with our birthdays and anniversaries twice a day. Waddington Jewelers open up at 10 o'clock this morning. Happy anniversary to Bev and Lee Bolas. Happy birthday to Vijaya Shrisa, also Larry Mershman and Carl Murphy, Charlene Avery, Scott Reagan, Alan Stutes, Gretchen Shope, Dan Underwood, Kristen St. Julian, Doug Garman, and Ellen Kellermeyer. A lot of folks celebrating their birthdays today, September the 16th. We wish them all the very best from all of us on the morning show. Let's turn attention to a couple sports headlines for you very quickly. 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Got word from Jeremy Kohler, the head volleyball coach over at Otsego. They had a tough one last night. Had to take on the Eastwood's Eagles and fell three straight sets, 25-21, 25-14, and 25-15. JV also defeated 2-1, and freshmen fell by 2-1. Jeremy saying they're back at it on Thursday. Tomorrow at the Castle, they'll be hosting Oak Harbor. Go Knights. Otsego Volleyball having a good season, but ran into a very tough Eastwood squad last night. Speaking of tough opponents, Bowling Green Bobcat volleyball team also had one as well. The Bobcat volleyball team opened the week with a tough NLL matchup against the Anthony Wayne Generals, a Division II team, on the road. The Bobcats came out roaring and set number one to call out a 25-18 set win. BG continued to battle fiercely in the second set, but the Generals answered back with a 25-21 win to even the match at one set apiece. Anthony Wayne carried that momentum and fueled the pace into the final two sets, taking set three and set four, 25-17 and 25-16, to secure the match over the young Bobcat squad. Congratulations and thank you to Carly Frankert, who a sophomore, had 11 kills. Bria Betts had 10 kills, and Lucy Bowers 7, and Nila Nalepka 5. On the assist level, it was Kendall Seville, a junior, who had 16 assists, and Bella Shepherd had 12. And for digs, Marin Howard, a senior, had 14 digs, and Ella Paisley, a senior, had 10. Colby Lewis, another senior, had 7 digs. JV action, the Bobcats defeated by the Generals 25-16, 25-14. JVA slips to 4-5 on the year. The Bobcat volleyball program, the varsity squad, still a good record, 6 wins and only 3 losses. The next match for Coach King and the team is away tomorrow, September the 17th, for some NLL action within the Cardinal Division against Fremont Ross. The first serve is going to go off at 4:45 p.m. for JVB and A, with a simultaneous start followed by varsity. Come out on the road and support your Bobcats against the Little Giants. That's tomorrow. First serve at 4:45 out at Bobcat Gymnasium. And while we're on the topic of high school sports, Anthony Wayne, they've got a really good girls tennis team. You know, Bobcat girls are having a good year so far, but they ran into Anthony Wayne yesterday. It's that week. And Anthony Wayne won 5 straight matches, 5-0 victory over your Bobcat girls tennis team, dropping the team to 7-6 on the season and 3-4 in Northern Lakes League action. And boys soccer also in action yesterday, had the challenge of taking on an extremely talented Liberty Benton squad yesterday. Liberty Benton had 2 goals scored by Jaro Kalina, and that was the difference, 2-0, the score there for Liberty Benton over the Bobcat boys soccer team yesterday as well. And speaking of soccer, what a year it's been for Coach Eric Nichols and the men's soccer program. If they just get a goal every now and then, they'd win a lot of these games. Defense has been stout, but just can't seem to find the goals. And it was the case again last night. The Bobcat boys, a men's soccer team, traveled all the way to Milwaukee and scored with just 1 second remaining in the match last night, topping the BGSU men's soccer team 1-0 in a non-conference action at Engelman Stadium. Prace Ogwu tucked home a rebound to give the Panthers now 3-3-2, the last-second victory, the goal coming after A.J. Wild's header that had been blocked by a BGSU defender near the crossbar, but the ball fell to Ogwa at the far post. Each team wound up with 16 total shot attempts on the night. The Falcons had a narrow 8-7 advantage in shots on goal. BGSU also had a 9-1 lead in corner kicks. 9 corner kicks to only 1 for Milwaukee. Could not convert on any of those 9 attempts. Carson Purdy made 8 saves in goal for the hosts, while Enzo Gill had 4 stops for the Falcons, who were credited with a pair of team saves as well. 1-0, Milwaukee defeating your Bowling Green State University men's soccer team on a last-second shot, literally. The Falcons return to the road this weekend, heading to Erie, Pennsylvania, to take on Mercyhurst Saturday evening, and then the Orange and Brown will need your support. They're back at the Cochran Stadium, hosting Western Michigan. That is a Missouri Valley Conference game, and that would be Friday, September the 25th. That match, which will be part of the Alumni Weekend festivities for the men's soccer program, starts at 7 p.m. at Cochran Stadium, and admission to all the men's and women's soccer games, of course, is free. Speaking of women's soccer, they've got a match tomorrow at Cochran. I believe it's Eastern Michigan. They'll start off conference play against them. That should go off about 7 o'clock, and that would be free to get into, of course, as well. 6:57 here on the morning show. I'll be back in about 60 seconds. Got a couple of announcements from our friends at Hanneman Family Funeral Homes. We'll take a look at that and then jump into another hour of local and regional news, weather, and sports with the latest forecast from Ryan Weekman at WTOL Television. Stay tuned. It's another busy edition here of the morning show.
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0: 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All the information you need there is about the many services available, and you can also stop by and talk to Reggie or a member of the team as well. They're located right here in Bowling Green on West Wooster Street. Love to have you stop on out. It's Hanneman Family Funeral Homes, again, since 1912, serving clients right here in Northwest Ohio. It's 7 o'clock on the button as we broadcast live from the campus at Bowling Green State University in Bowling Green, Ohio, the Michael and Sarah Culleen Center. It's the home of the School of Media and Communication, the morning show at 88.1 FM here in the county and streaming around the state and nation as well. We're streaming into a muggy, warm day today. The latest forecast we have from the National Weather Service calling for an 80% chance of some showers today. Expected high is going to inch up to about 80 degrees or so overnight tonight. A continued chance of showers between 30 and 50%. Maybe even a thunderstorm thrown in for good measure overnight tonight with a low of 67. And then tomorrow's high 79 degrees. The chance for rain diminishes down to 40%, but it'll be overcast apparently. And that high is 79. Friday looks good out of the next 6 days. Friday's the only one that doesn't have rain in it for now. Mostly sunny skies and a high of 74 degrees. And again, a chance of showers on Saturday and Sunday as well, with temperatures remaining moderate in the low to mid 70s for highs and low to mid 60s for lows. We're in the low 70s right now. We've got a 20-degree head start over what we had yesterday at this time, right? I think it was 52, if I remember correctly. We signed on Tuesday, but this Wednesday morning, 72 degrees already. Humidity levels have soared to 94%. Winds out of the southwest at about 5 miles an hour. Feels like temperature something north of 72 already, and now a minute after 7 o'clock. This news and weather being brought to you in the 7 o'clock hour, as always, by our friends at Big B Coffee. Don't forget, it's BOGO Wednesday at Big B Coffee as well. Any hot iced or frozen drink you purchase, you get a second one absolutely free at any of Gary's four locations of Big B Coffee. right here in Northwest Ohio, right at 215 East Wooster, or inside the main entrance of the Wood County Hospital, or drive-through locations up on the trail, Anthony Wayne Trail in Maumee, or up in Perrysburg at the old French Quarter Hotel, the shopping complex. He's got one with a drive-through window there as well. It is in Bigby without BG. At 2 minutes after 7 o'clock, let's go ahead and get in some news headlines for you this morning and invite you to stay tuned, because as part of our newscast here in the 7 o'clock hour, we're going to talk with the folks at the Wood County Soil and Waste Management District. Zach's going to be on the line with us this morning talking about recycling tires event that's happening on Saturday out at the parking lot across from the Wood County Fairgrounds. That conversation will We'll get started on that in about 10 minutes. But I want to give you some news headlines this morning first for the 16th day of September of 2026. Yesterday, the Ohio Department of Education and Workforce officially releasing the Ohio School Report Card for the 2025-2026 school year. The report card results based on student assessments giving last year, along with other measured indicators. Every public school in the state receives a school report card. Only public schools are measured, we're told, by officials. Superintendent Ted Hazeman, Dr. Hazeman of Bowling Green City Schools, saying that the Ohio School Report Cards provide parents, caregivers, community members, educators, and district leaders information about district and school performances to celebrate successes and to identify areas for improvement. Information provides transparent reporting to drive local conversations on continuous improvement and identifying needed supports as well. Once again, Bowling Green City Schools achieving an overall ranking of 4.5 out of 5 stars. According to Dr. Ted, he said it's the district's third straight year earning an overall rating of 4.5 stars. We had the opportunity to visit with the superintendent of BG Schools before last night's regular Board of Education meeting about the latest grade from the Ohio Department of Education and Workforce.
6: The state report card came back with a 4.5 stars again this year, third time in a third consecutive year. Really proud of that, proud of our students, proud of our staff. A lot of hard work by many, many people. You know, another thing that we continue to show growth, Clint, and you know, we're in the top 4% statewide on our student growth, which what that's saying is that we are advancing our students beyond a year's worth of growth, and that is just outstanding, and I couldn't be more proud.
7: Early literacy seems to be the bugaboo once again, although you made great strides in that metrics.
6: Yeah, so, you know, it's kind of a little bit of an optical illusion on that, Clint, because we remained a 3-star on the state report card. However, if you dig down and look at each of our 3 elementary schools, all 3 of them improved on that measure by 1 full star. The state actually, for the district-wide, they moved the goalpost on us. So, but you know what? It is what it is. I'm not going to make excuses. You know, we're going to continue to put our head down and work hard and continue to push forward.
7: At 4.5 stars, too, Ted, as you know, is a district-wide ranking, if you will, or grade. But when you look at building by building for Bowling Green Schools, some great numbers there as well.
6: Absolutely. You know, 4 of our 5 school buildings improved on their building report card, their stars. 4 of the 5 improved. The one that didn't remained a 5-star, so they couldn't do any better. So just like I said, Clint, I couldn't be more proud to be a part of this district and see the work that our educators are doing every day, and our students are doing as well with, you know, and their families and so forth. So just, you know, something that, and we also recognize that the state report card is not everything. You know, we've got a lot of information that we have in our quality profile that, you know, can't be measured on a state report card. But, you know, I always look at these types of things, and if they're going to measure us, we better put our best foot forward.
0: Visiting with Ted Hazeman, the superintendent of Bowling Green City Schools, before last night's Board of Education meeting, talking about, once again, receiving that 4.5 out of 5 stars. The Ohio Department of Education Workforce describes that overall ranking of 4.5 out of 5 stars for Bowling Green City Schools as exceeds state standards. And Hazeman telling us from reviewing the state growth index, a measure that determines a student's year-to-year growth, Bowling Green City Schools ranked in the top 4% of all Ohio school districts. And you heard me ask him as well about the different building rankings as well. This 4.5 stars out of 5 is a ranking for the entire district. But when we're reviewing the overall rating points, the number that determines the star rating for a district, BGCS's overall rating points ranked the district in the top 12% of all Ohio school districts overall and 4 of the district's five school buildings, as he mentioned in that interview there, improved their overall rating, and the fifth one was already a five-star ranking. Some great numbers there up and down the board. The one that does show some concern for Hazelman and his staff is the early literacy score, the component that shows how school districts are working to support struggling readers in kindergarten through grade three. Bowling Green City Schools working extensively, Hazelman told us, over the past few years to increase the K through three literacy achievement, and recognizing that remains an area of growth and improvement. The district's grade three literacy proficiency, as he mentioned in the interview there, did improve 14% from 63 to 77% at all three Bowling Green Elementary schools increased their individual star rating in that component. However, overall, the district again did earn a three-star rating in that component. Much more about that's available on our Morning Show BG Facebook page. We've got links there for you as well. You can find out more about how we did in our just released yesterday latest report card for BG City Schools. And another news coming out of last night's Board of Education meeting. I did have the opportunity to visit with Toby Snow as well before that meeting got underway last night over at the lobby outside the PAC Center. Toby Snow was there. Toby's the Director of Transportation for Bowling Green City Schools and is responsible for bus services, ensuring the safe and efficient transport of students across the district. His work, including managing driver assignments, route planning, safety compliance, and public communication about transportation services. My question to Toby was, with the soaring gas prices, not only for regular gas, but diesel gas, now almost $6.50 a gallon, it soared again overnight last night. The Transportation Department's mission, Toby said, is to safely and efficiently transport students while enhancing the educational process. Bus drivers for Bowling Green City Schools collectively traveling over 370,000 miles annually. So that begs the question, how's it impacting our budget with gas prices soaring for all of us? Toby said they were proactive, fortunately, and have been for years in planning for just this eventuality.
8: What I've done, I think it was 5 or 6 years ago when we had an issue with the price of diesel going up. It kind of caught us off guard. So since then, I've been kind of over budgeting, I would say. I base it on $6 a gallon, and so far we've stayed well within that. And then what happens at the end of the year, I usually have a surplus that I give back to the district, and we reallocate it again the following year. The pump price is outrageous, and fortunately, you know, we don't pay taxes, so that helps keep the cost down. But yeah, as of right now, we're doing okay. Like I said, I make sure that I budgeted about $6 a gallon based on the average amount of gallons we use. So we're doing good.
7: Other than that, I know you actually had to man the ship today a little bit. We're still doing okay on staffing. You've had some people coming through for, contingent hires and probationary hires.
8: Yeah, we're short a couple of drivers again, which, seems to be a common thing. But we make it through it. I got the luxury of driving bus today, a little warm this afternoon. But, we're covering. And, Sarah, our new assistant director, is working on getting her license. So that'll just give us another substitute, per se. As we go forward.
7: Still have those incentives in place that the board put in place a few years ago?
8: We do. Yep. It's still $2,000 for a sign-on bonus if you come on full-time. So we got two full-time slots still open.
0: Yeah, Toby saying they had to drive a bus yesterday. They need some more help. If you're interested, they've got that sign-on incentive, $2,000, as he mentioned there in that quick interview. Another person we visited with before that Board of Education meeting got underway was Samantha Preisner. I noticed on the agenda for the school board last night, there was a couple different special presentations, and one of those was from Samantha. Samantha, you may know, is the director of Bowling Green High School Athletic Bands, the marching bands there, and they were trying to figure out what to do about those uniforms. They've had the same uniforms for decades now, and they've done miscellaneous fund drives in order to try and get new ones for her growing band, now over 110 members, I believe. I talked to Samantha about what she was hoping to accomplish during her time before the Board of Education last night.
9: So I was going to talk tonight about the history of our band uniforms. Our band uniforms were purchased in 1988.
7: Yeah, it's about the second generation there.
9: Many generations of Bobcat band members in those uniforms. So it's about time for us to look to purchase some, and so we're just going to be talking about that process tonight.
7: What are you thinking about? Are you thinking, I know you guys have been doing fundraisers for this for a long, long time.
9: Yeah.
7: What is the next step, Samantha?
9: So we have a quote from a uniform company, and we're just want to make the board aware of kind of our process here.
7: Can you share that with me? I know people don't realize how much these uniforms are individually.
9: Yeah. Yes. They're over $400 a piece. So, and for the amount that we need to make sure that we get everybody fitted in uniforms with our hats and plumes and everything like that, it's around $100,000. So
7: you're seeing momentum as well. Folks told me anecdotally you're over 100 now, are you?
9: Yes, we have 108 this year. Yes.
7: Congratulations.
9: Yes, thank you.
7: That shows a lot of momentum and a lot of growth and a lot of belief in what you're doing.
9: Well, thank you very much. We have wonderful students and wonderful families, and they work really hard, and we're proud of them.
7: Folks sitting at home listening to this, how can they help? What are you going to tell folks today?
9: We're just going to – the board asked me to present at this, and I think that they want to decide what they would like to do going forward. So we just appreciate all the community support. And appreciate you guys coming out to see us at all of our games and everything.
0: No decisions made by the Board of Education last night after that presentation by Samantha, and again, looking to raise money for a growing band for Bowling Green Schools. Hard to believe that some of those uniforms have been used by, well, really three generations now, with 40 years of use for those band uniforms. They showed the prototype last night as well. And the pants are not going to be white moving forward, which is good. They're going to be more of a grayish color, and they're much more feasible, much more usable uniforms they'll have in the past than they've had in the past. And getting them apparently from the same, they've got a quote from the same company to provide the ones that have lasted now for 40 years. We'll stay on top of that developing story as well. And at 13 minutes after 7 o'clock, we're going to tell you again in our 8 o'clock newscast, as we did our 6 o'clock newscast, about accolades coming for BGSU. University being named as the finalist for the 2026 Excellence in Student Success Award from the Association of Public and Land Grant Universities. BGSU, the only university in the Midwest, and just one of three in the nation to earn that distinction. Details coming up at 8. And also, the School of Nursing at Bowling Green State University, the first and only nursing program in the Buckeye State to earn prestigious international recognition from the International Nursing Association for Clinical Simulation and Learning, the NCLEX. There's a special event taking place at Central Hall. We'll be at today at 4 to help celebrate the program's commitment to delivering high-quality simulation-based education that prepares healthcare professionals for real-world challenges, and in celebration of Healthcare Simulation Week as well. Kudos to BGSU for both of those accolades. And before we get to Zach Nemec this morning, he's going to be joining us in just a second. He's the Outreach and Program Planner for Wood County Solid Waste Management District. Want to talk more about a big recycling event that they've got coming up on Saturday. We talked with Zach Hayes about the one university's planning over at the WCCOA on Monday's show. But I want to play a quick comment this morning from one of your Wood County commissioners, Dr. Ted Bolas. We had the opportunity to interact with Ted yesterday at a special event that took place up at Dunbridge. The Northwestern Water and Sewer District invited us to cover a ribbon-cutting photo opportunity recognizing the completion of the Dunbridge Road Water and Sewer Project. You may remember the history of this project. Back when those ARPA dollars first came out, Wood County received $25.6 million of allocation for different funding, long-range funding, long-lasting projects. And one of those that was identified was water and sewer services to that part of the county up around the Dunbridge area. But the price tag came in quite high. The total price tag on that project, $13.1 million. It was estimated the commissioners decided they would kick in $8.7 million of their ARPA funding for that project. So playing devil's advocate, I asked Dr. Hazelman yesterday, is that a lot of money to spend on a community the size of Dunbridge? And his response said, it's not just Dunbridge that's going to benefit from this now completed project.
10: Well, first of all, it's more than Dunbridge. It's the beyond Dunbridge. It extends for about 5 miles down the road and down Dunbridge Road. And so it's more than just the little village of Dunbridge. There isn't much to it, but it does include that. So anyway, we think it's important because they are in need. They identified a lot of raw sewage coming into the close ditches. So the systems are failing, and we knew that for years, but we've been trying to finance it and put it together so it's done right by the engineering department. But yeah, in terms of need, Dunbridge really was in a lot of need in the surrounding area.
7: Yeah. Well, follow up on that, Dr. Bolas. This is a boon for any potential economic development or other growth in this area now as well, right?
10: It is, yeah. With this water and sewer, it's going to enhance more residential and possibly more industrial. They consider the 582 corridor to be highly desirable for industrial development.
7: Couldn't do this without collaboration. That's kind of the key word today, I guess, isn't it? I've heard from everybody.
10: It is. It took teamwork. But without the teamwork, it wouldn't have been possible.
7: A lot of different entities helping to fund this project in total, huh?
10: That's true. Yeah. And, you know, there is consideration financially for people under a certain income level to be helped with a TAP. So to help reduce the cost to people that are under that income level.
0: Good to catch up with Dr. Bolus there. Craig LaHoe, one of your other county commissioners, is on hand at that. It wasn't ribbon cutting. It was a toast. They actually drew water out of the water lines that have been installed there in the Dunbridge Road area and had a ceremonial toast yesterday. The project providing new water and sewer services to Dunbridge area and addressing longstanding water quality concerns related to failing septic systems identified through an Ohio EPA finding and orders for folks in that community and surrounding areas as well. In our 6 o'clock newscast this morning, we'll do it again in the 8 o'clock newscast. We have comments from Garrett Chamberlain, who's the manager of engineering at the district, and the president of the district, Doug Stevens, who are also on hand, as well as Rachel Aishelman, who's the interim health department commissioner. They've been doing a lot of work and investing a lot of dollars in that part of the county to help folks with their sailing septic systems. All that's coming up at our 8 o'clock newscast, but it's already 18 minutes after 7 o'clock, and it's about time for us to talk with Zach, who's on the line with us this morning. Zach Nemec is, again, the outreach and program planner for the Wood County Solid Waste Management District, and Zach wanted to call in this morning and tell us about a big event that he's hosting on Saturday. Zach, thanks for your patience, and good morning.
11: Hey, good morning, Clint. Thank you for having me.
0: Great to have you on. Yeah, thank you, my friend. I appreciate that. Your name kind of came up. Your ears may have been burning when Zach Hayes was in studio with us on Monday. He's got a big event, an e-cycling event happening Saturday from, the very same time that yours is happening, I think, actually. It's going to be going from 9 a.m. to 1 p.m. You guys are going to be out at Wood County Fairgrounds, right?
11: Yes, that is correct. Yeah, it's a coincidence that it happened at the same time and same day, but kind of creates a recycling weekend for everyone.
0: I think so. Nice. Yeah, there's some real synergy there. I was Zach and I were talking about this, Zach, and I remember doing one of these, but in talking with Dr. Bolus yesterday, I think it was 8 or 9 years ago, the last time we did one of these, wasn't it? These tire recycling events?
11: Yeah, that is correct. So this one is specifically for passenger and light truck tires, and last one that happened was back in 2017. So you are absolutely correct. It was kind of the Amanda Gamby days of solid waste, is what I like to say.
0: There you go. Wood County Soil Waste Management District hosting a tire amnesty event, a scrap tire recycling event on Saturday. This is going to be a kind of a drive-through event, and it takes place right in the parking lot across from the fairgrounds, correct?
11: Yes, that is correct. Absolutely.
0: Tell us all about it, what we can expect and who is available and eligible. And it's kind of a non-touch kind of thing, I guess, isn't it?
11: Yeah, absolutely. It'll be a drive-through event with volunteers unloading vehicles. It's for all Wood County residents and Wood County residents only. Just kind of some of the details. There's going to be no businesses and no semi or agriculture or like tractor tires allowed. Mm-hmm. It's just going to be residential and passenger tires only. It's going to be $1 per tire, okay, up to 10 tires per vehicle. It is a first come, first serve basis. We have budgeted up to 4,000 tires. That's kind of our maximum baseline to collect. And all the tires have to be free of debris and off the rim.
0: Okay. Why? Why are you guys excited about this project, he asked, knowing kind of what the answer is going to be, but why?
11: like I said, and like you said, it's been almost 9 years now since our last one.
0: Sure.
11: Tires are absolutely a great thing to properly recycle. If you don't, they can cause a lot of problems. And they're kind of that hard to recycle material. Mm-hmm. But the fact that we haven't had one in a while and that we do now, we're just excited to give residents the opportunity to properly recycle their tires for a pretty low, low cost. We wish it could be free, but unfortunately we have to charge at least $1 But nonetheless, we're very excited.
0: I think this is huge because everybody, especially when you get out of the municipalities, you get into the villages, the townships, and some of the agricultural areas, folks have nothing to do with their tires. I mean, unless they, you know, they go into a dealership and they're taking the ones back. But oftentimes, a lot of folks are doing this work themselves, and they've got piles of tires that just are not going to disintegrate and deteriorate.
11: Yes, no, that is absolutely correct. And especially if you have a stack of tires, depending on where they're stored, they can cause a lot of environmental or health mm-hmm. problems. So we're really trying to discourage that and to give residents the opportunity to take their tires here.
0: Yeah, heaven forbid there's a fire or something like that. We've all seen that smoke from some of those tires where they start burning, the smell and the environmental conditions that causes, just a nightmare for everyone.
11: Absolutely.
0: Yeah. Again, it's going to be happening on September the 19th, which according to my calendar is Saturday. At the very same time, Zach and his team are going to be over at the Wood County Committee on Aging during their e-cycling event. It's kind of, I think there's some synergy there, Zach, because Zach's going to be over at the Committee on Aging. Zach's going to be over at the parking lot there at the Wood County Fairgrounds. You can drop off your computers and stuff over there for the other Zach and then head on over with your vehicle and drop off your tires as well and get it all done in a day.
11: Oh, yeah. You get to see both of us.
0: There's a lot of folks that come together for a partnership, something like this, too, isn't it?
11: Yes. Yeah. So this whole event is help funded through an Ohio EPA Recycle Ohio grant. So mm-hmm. there's already a good partnership there with the Ohio EPA. But we're also partnering with the city of Bowling Green, the city of Perrysburg, and the Wood County Agricultural Society. As well. So community partnerships are always great, especially local governments working together. So we're very excited on that.
0: And to reinforce, this is for residents only. How do you prove your residency? I'm assuming your driver's license will get it done?
11: Yep, driver's license will be great. We'll just take a look at that, ask where, sure. what village or city you're from, and it's as easy as that.
0: And to reinforce again, Zach, as well, it's for car and small truck tires only. We don't need semis. We don't need tractor tires and other really big stuff.
11: Yes. Yeah. So, in the future, there could be an event for that.
0: Sure.
11: We're always looking for funding to help with those. But those are definitely a different breed of tires that are a lot harder. So this event, yep, strictly for residential and light truck passenger tires only. Absolutely.
0: Okay. All right. So again, Wood County Fairgrounds, the lot 13800 West Bow Road here in BG. Everybody knows where the parking lot is. We park there when we head over to the fairgrounds. They're going to be out there on Saturday. You guys have other things that are happening as well. Upcoming events. I look at your calendar. You got Adopt a Highway program coming up, a composting 101 class, quite a bit, huh?
11: Oh, yeah, absolutely. I'm glad you checked out that calendar.
0: Yeah.
11: We partner with the Wood County Veterans Service Office for their Adopt a Highway. So we do that around 4-ish times a year. Mm-hmm. It's a good 1 mile stretch of U.S. Route 6 near Bowling Green. We have a composting 101 class that I co-teach with Lauren Rush, who is the natural resources manager for the city of Perrysburg.
0: Okay.
11: And that will be at the 577 Foundation up there. And then also later in the year in November, we partner with Wood County Job and Family Services for a document shredding / paper shredding right. event to help families and children during the holidays.
0: I should mention, Zach, that composting 101 class happens Wednesday, October the 7th. It's going to be up on Front Street. You mentioned the 577 Foundation in Perrysburg. There is a fee for that one, $10 a person, but what a great way to be able to utilize some of the waste that we have and turn it into compost and get some value out of it again as well, huh?
11: Absolutely. Yeah, it's just to, teach the basics of composting, especially
0: sure.
11: if you're looking to compost in your backyard, but it might seem a little daunting. We're absolutely going to help you on that, give you all the information you need. It's for all, experience levels. So especially if you're an absolute beginner, feel free if you're able to come to that event. Absolutely.
0: Zach, I'm an old timer. I can go back to the Amanda Gamby days. You mentioned back when she was working over at Wood County before she came to the city. And I know that she spent an awful lot of time in schools as well. A lot of training, a lot of educational opportunities. Are you still carrying on that banner these days? Can folks have you come out and talk to their kids?
11: Yes, absolutely. That is a huge part of my position. I'm still the outreach and education person. Whether teachers request for me to come into their classrooms and present upon recycling or composting or any waste reduction, sort of that area. Also giving tours of the Wood County Landfill and the Bowling Green Recycling Center. Those kind of seem kind of the hot items that teachers like to request the tours.
0: Sure.
11: Just allow their students to see things in person. But then you'll also see me at a lot of the events, whether it's on BGSU or, mm-hmm. or for like Township Safety Days or events like that. You'll see me around.
0: I'm thinking, Zach, the tours of the landfill might be more popular now than ever, now that the city of Bowling Green's gone through the decommissioning of the wind farm out there.
11: Yeah,
0: folks want to see that happening up close and personal, huh?
11: Yes, yes. Oh, yeah. Yeah, they've been working on that for a few weeks now. I think they actually just took down, or they're starting to take down that first one.
0: Yeah.
11: And you see the blades already coming off, and it's quite, you know,
0: yeah.
11: you're not going to see this again, probably.
0: Yeah, that's
11: so.
0: Right. Again, his name, Zach, you can reach out to Zach at, 419-354-1515. Zach Nemec, the Outreach and Program Planner for Wood County Soil Waste Solid Waste Management District. Reach out to him, follow him online as well. He's got all kinds of great information there for you, and he can come out and talk to the kiddos as well. So, Zach, thanks for taking time to visit with us, and we'll see you on Saturday, okay?
11: Thank you, Clint.
0: Hi, buddy.
11: You take care.
0: Uh-huh. Again, that's a rubber tire recycling event that's going to be happening Saturday, September the 19th. Event sponsored by the BGSU Office of Campus Sustainability, Wood County Solid Waste Management District, City of Bowling Green, First Presbyterian Church, Wood County Committee on Aging, and AIM E-Cycling, all taking part in the electronics recycling drive that goes from 9 to 1. And the same, most of those same partners helping out with the tire recycling drive as well, same time over there at the Wood County Fairgrounds, the parking lot there. 7:28 or so here on the morning show still to come. We're going to turn attention to a downtown farmers market that's going to be happening in, just a few hours. It's scheduled for 4 o'clock this afternoon from 4 to 7 at 201 South Main Street in downtown BG. Kinsey Mazey will join us in a bit. Mark Anthony joins us right now.

There you go. That's a birthday boy for you, by the way. Mark Anthony's birthday is today. The reason I want to play that one for you. And you sang to me, a big hit from him back out of the past. Mark Anthony, American singer, actor, songwriter, 2000 hit number right there for him, a top two hit. Top-selling tropical salsa artist of all time, a four-time Grammy Award, eight-time Latin Grammy Award winner, and 29-time award winner as well. The most of any male, Anthony has sold more than 12 million albums worldwide as well, and he's done a great job in the movies he's been in, of course, too. Man on Fire, remember that? He played in that movie, played the father of Peeta, remember? Oh, he did a great job in that role. 734

0: 26 before the top of the hour here on The Morning Show, and thanks again to Zach Nemec for calling in this morning, talking about the recycling, the scrap tire recycling drive that's taking place on Saturday from 9 to 1, the same time that we're having an electronics recycling drive over at 140 South Grove Street. The scrap tire drive taking place over at the parking lot across from the Wood County Fair grounds. You'll see us there. And a limit of 10 per car, and it's for Wood County residents only. The electronics recycling drive, you can bring whatever you want. Due to increased processing costs, so to recycle flat-screen TVs, the recycler is charging $1 a pound for each TV screen. Everything else will be free. Anything with a cord or that's battery-operated can be recycled at no cost. If you are going to bring in TVs, they'll have a scale there and be able to pay through cash or credit or Venmo. Those are the forms of payment they'll be accepting. This is pretty much a drive-through, drive-in, drive-out, no-contact, free event put on by Bowling Green State University's Office of Campus Sustainability in collaboration with our friends at First Presbyterian Church, the Wood County Committee on Aging, and AIM Recycling. Just drive in one way. 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Exit off of Buttonwood as well. And to bring out whatever you need to have recycled. Clean out your garages, your easements, your attics, and more than 50 million tons of electronic waste is produced every year in the country, we're told, with the majority ending up in landfills. This is your chance to recycle unwanted electronic devices in an environmentally safe way. Laptops, they'll do that as well, and they'll wipe them clean as well. So don't worry, they've got that all set up. Also want to let you know about an event that's happening tonight. The League of Women Voters of BG is hosting an informational program titled How Secure Our Elections. It's tonight at 7 at the Wood County Senior Center at 140 South Grove Street here in BG. Julie Baumgartner, one of the co-directors of the Wood County Board of Elections, along with Terry Burton, are also both going to be there giving an informative talk about how elections are run, protected, and constantly improved here in Wood County. The event's free and open to the public. You can learn more about the League of Women Voters of Bowling Green by going online to lwvbg.org, and be sure and join us for the next coffee meetup as well. Now set for October the 1st, that's a Thursday. 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You'll be able to find out more about the great work of the League, or you can ask them tonight at the event they're having over at the Committee on Aging. How secure are our elections? 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
0: Hey, every Monday, let's make it Wednesday, okay? Every Wednesday about this time, we get the opportunity to visit with our good friend, Kinsey Mazey, who's the manager of the Downtown Farmers Market, and she's on the line with us right now talking about 9 out of 10 bees recommend a flavor of Susie Lynn's lemonade. Interesting. I did not know that. Kinsey, good morning.
3: Good morning. How are you?
0: I'm doing great. Great to have you on the program this morning. I tell you, Susie Lynn's lemonade, they've been so busy because it's been kind of extraordinarily hot over this past couple of months, hasn't it?
3: Yes, it has. We've definitely, this year, we've had more hot weather than we've had rainy weather, which, not complaining. I will take it. But that's definitely what we've been hit with this year.
0: Yeah, a lot of great events that took place all around downtown BG as well. Did you get a chance to get down for the Black Swamp Arts Festival by any chance?
3: I did, yes. I did stop down and I went through and I checked out all the vendors.
0: That's
3: my favorite time of the year. I love it.
0: Did you bring a little boy down there and did he get a chance to run around the youth arts area as well?
3: Yes, we did get him down. We did not get down to the youth part of it, but we did bring him down and he got to check everything out. So
0: still a little young to make a hat and all that kind of stuff for him. Yeah. But at any rate, my kids always love that too. So Yeah, and this farmer's market has continued now. You get more and more students from BGSU since we had the rally on Main BG event. I talked to a lot of kids at that and talked to a lot of kids at the BSAF as well that had never still been downtown. We're hoping that they're seeing that there's lots going on and we have a market they can come to every Wednesday.
3: Yes, we've been definitely seeing an influx of BGSU students coming to the market, which that's great. And we hope that they continue to come out.
0: Yeah, that's right. They can get fresh local produce and all kinds of different vendors are there as well. Enjoy some great music, pick up some good food, and help out a nonprofit or two as well. So it's a full day, that's for sure. Tell us what's going on down there tonight, Kenzie.
3: All right. Well, tonight we have the Be Better Foundation. They will be out as our nonprofit tonight.
0: Sure.
3: And then for the entertainment, we will have Jack Shield and Victor will be performing for us, which they both have performed for us in the past. So we're happy to have them back with us tonight. And then we will have for a food truck tonight, we have Susie Lynn Lemonade, Leanna's Bananas, and Big Daddy's Sausages and More. We'll have those as our vendors tonight. So we're excited to have our food truck vendors tonight. And then some vendors that we'll have tonight that are kind of daily ones that aren't there all the time. We'll have Lucky Goat Customs. They'll be back. We've had them a few times. And then Happy Little Fiber, we will have her back tonight as well. So we're excited to have them. And then Lucky Road Lavender will be back joining us again tonight. So we're excited to have her back with us at the market.
0: Yeah, you kind of don't know, do you, when you come down? I have dozens of vendors down there. It depends. Sometimes they run out of product. Sometimes they have to restock. Whatever, something might not be in season. So you kind of have to come and check it out.
3: Yes. You know, somebody that may have been there in the beginning of the season, wasn't here in the middle of the season, will be back towards the end of the season. And then we have some people who are daily who are here either every month, every other month, or when they can pop in.
0: Yeah.
3: So that's, why I like to do those posts on Facebook because it keeps updated.
0: Yes.
3: And that way you know
0: absolutely
3: who to kind of expect when you're coming into the market.
0: I tell you, they took down the corn stand off from where I live, off of Conneaut. I guess that season's pretty much done now, isn't it, sweet corn?
3: Yes. We still have about two vendors that have sweet corn. But they are definitely slowing down on the sweet corn. So if you want your sweet corn, I would recommend getting it. I could see it coming to an end here very soon.
0: Get it and get the canning or freezing or whatever you do to make it preferred.
3: Yes.
0: You're going to be glad you did in January and we don't see the sun for a month and it's cold outside and you're still eating sweet corn. One of the other things I like about is flowers and some of those things that are always in season. They have different kind of vendors for that too.
3: Yes, we have Clay Hill, she provides us with a lot of flowers, and she has beautiful flowers, so we're excited to have her every so often. We won't have her this week, but she should be here next week on Riverbend, which I know she sells some of her flowers at Oak Grove.
0: Mm-hmm.
3: She does some stuff like that at Oak Grove, but she will be with us at the market hopefully next week, so we'll have another floral vendor.
0: Well, I know you get different sponsors for different events as well, everything from music to the different vendors and to the market in general too, so thanks very much to those sponsors for helping out again this year.
3: Yes, we're very appreciative of all our sponsors. Without our sponsors, this would not be possible, so we're very, very grateful for them. Just some of them that are downtown is like Visit BG, Downtown, are some of our sponsors that we have that we're very grateful for that are part of our downtown community. So we're grateful for that.
0: Well, don't be a stranger. Stop on down to the downtown farmers market tonight from 4 to 7. Kinsey Mazies is a very able market manager this year. And thanks also to our friends at WLI, Work East Independence, for backing the market again this year. You're doing a great job, Kinsey. We'll keep our fingers crossed on the rain. We're still going to get her done as long as there's no wind or lightning or anything like that, right?
3: Correct. Yep. So as always, just check our Facebook or our social media if we do change times or if there's any cancellations. But right now, it'll still be 4 to 7 tonight.
0: All right. Sounds good. Be well, my dear. We'll see you down at the market tonight, okay?
3: Yes. See you there.
0: Yes, ma'am. Kinsey Mazie, the market manager. Don't be a stranger. As I mentioned, stop on by. There's my segue into a little Billy Joel music for you this morning. This one is called The Stranger. Billy Joel getting a little bit better now. Talking about maybe getting back out and doing a little bit of touring. Had a problem with his brain, what they called a brain bleed back in the old days. Good to hear that he did an interview recently, said he's feeling much better. Billy Joel, the piano man for you. Stay tuned. Agriculture news coming up. in about 5 minutes on the morning show.

0: Billy Joel, the little piano man music for you this morning. He did an interview recently on his Billy Joel channel on XM satellite radio. He has his own channel now, you know, and he talked about his health and the fact that he provided an update saying that on the Billy Joel channel, the 77-year-old singer revealing the doctors implanted a stent in his brain to treat a condition, the normal pressure hydrocephalus, which he was diagnosed with back in 2025. Billy Joel said during that interview, "It's hard to tell what's age and what's a condition, so I agreed to do the shunt, and I had a surgery and they implanted a shunt in my brain, and it's actually improving things for me." So good news there. Joel also reassured his fans about his recovery and said he's continuing physical therapy while following his doctor's advice. The singer said he first realized something was wrong when his balance began to deteriorate, describing feeling as though he was on a boat with a rocking sensation that left him unsteady on his feet, eventually seeking medical attention after falling during a concert. Billy Joel getting better. That's good news. Good news is we got agriculture coming up next. We'll focus on Wood County's number one commodity. That is agriculture, thanks to a partnership we've developed over the years with our friends at Legacy Farmers Cooperative and the Legacy Country Corner. It was great to be able to catch up yesterday with Maddie Yapel from over at Legacy Country Corner, and she told us they are hiring right now. They need an assistant manager for the store there at 6566 County Road 236 in Findlay. 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
1: 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I'm Jolpin Ortwood. 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Again, the National Tractor Pullers Association All-Star Pull-Off on Friday. And then this coming Monday, it's a preview of the Farm Science Review, which goes next Tuesday through Thursday. 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In livestock news, pork exports doing well. Joe Everett checks in.
2: U.S. pork exports remained ahead of last year's pace through the first 7 months of 2026, despite a slowdown in July. The U.S. Meat Export Federation says exports from January through July reached over 1.7 million metric tons, up 2% from a year earlier. Export value increased by 1% to $4.8 billion. Japan was a key driver, with pork exports to that market up 16% in volume and 11% in value. Central America also reached a new high, moving ahead of Canada as the fifth largest destination by volume. Colombia remained on a record pace while demand strengthened in Canada and the Caribbean. The export value averaged $66.06 per head through July, up 1% from a year ago. For the Ohio AgNet, I'm Joe Everett reporting.
1: And elsewhere on the national scene, farm groups making a final push on Capitol Hill today ahead of a key Senate Agriculture Committee vote that could be coming this afternoon on the farm bill. The committee previously failed to advance the bill back in August, largely over Democratic concerns that propose SNAP cost-sharing requirements for states. Chairman John Bozeman's latest proposal includes updates to risk management, conservation, farm credit, and year-round E15. Now, if the bill does clear committee, it would still need a bipartisan support to reach the 60 votes required on the Senate floor. Let's turn the page to weather and take a look at your ag forecast thanks to Seed Genetics Direct, the number one fastest growing and largest Ohio-based independent seed company. Here's Ryan.
3: Scattered showers trying to spread across the Buckeye State here as we move through the next 24 hours. I'm Chief Meteorologist Ryan Martin. Let's take a look at that Ohio Ag weather update. Started with some showers overnight in northwestern parts of Ohio. Those will kind of sag southward with additional showers and storms coming into the northern third of the state for tomorrow. Right now, it looks like the biggest rains stay just north, but that doesn't mean we can't see some good moisture between now and the end of Thursday. Thursday. I think in that window right there alone, we're probably looking at a quarter to one and a half inches with coverage at around 75%. Moving forward then, our better chances of rain, I think, come together from Friday night right on through Saturday and Sunday, even into early next week. Monday, Tuesday, there's additional rain. That could bring another half to 1 inch easily. I'm Chief Meteorologist Ryan Martin.
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3: Soybean market yesterday got a bump as well from the NOPA crush report that came out at 205.5 million bushels. The previous estimates were in at 210 to 211. Crush in August was up 8% on the previous year. The SEP through August NOPA crush totals came in 12% higher year on year. No downgrades to either USDA's 25-26 or 26-27 annual crush forecasts at this point. Crush margins still look quite strong. I'm Ryan Martin.
1: 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Overnight from Chicago Board of Trade, December new crop corn up 2.5 cents to 5.38 1/4. March corn's 2.5 higher to 5.52 3/4. New crop beans up 9 cents to 13.27 3/4, while Jan beans sitting 9 3/4 cents higher to 13.45. December wheat up a nickel to 7.33 1/2. On the livestock side, October cattle closed Tuesday down $1.55 to $2.2070, while October feeder cattle $4 lower to $3.3385. Hogs continue down as October's off 53 cents and December's down $1.60 to $69.65 per hundredweight. Milk staying put. More farm news at OhioAgDat.com. I'm Joel Penorwood. We thank you for tuning in to the Ohio AgDat.
0: 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The phone number at Legacy Country Corner. Thanks very much for the continued support of us here on The Morning Show. Got some Richard Marks. I mentioned earlier we did our birthdays. His birthday is today. And we're going to sing about some endless summer nights as we wind down the 7 o'clock hour. Reset things. Got to look at weather. Got some news headlines. Quite a bit to share with you in our news. And Robin Gujera from The Cocoon is going to be joining us. And she is bringing a very special guest. A big event happening up at Taylor Hyundai in Perrysburg this weekend. Details coming up. Plus Julie Setzer. Stay tuned.

0: That's some Richard Marx music winding down the 7 o'clock hour this morning. His birthday day is today. Richard Marx would be, 63 years young today. Born on this date back in 1963. Is that right? Yeah, I think the math is right. Richard Marx for you here on the Morning Show. Grammy Award winner, multi-platinum selling artist as well from back in the 1980s. It is a minute after 8 o'clock as we broadcast live from the campus at Bowling Green State University in Bowling Green, Ohio. The Michael and Sarah Colleen Center, it's the home of the School of Media and Communication. 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Appreciate you coming along for the ride this morning. A busy hour still to come. As mentioned, I've got Robin Gujera from The Cocoon joining us live in studio here in just a few minutes. And Tom Cole from Taylor Hyundai up in Perrysburg is going to be calling in as well. We're going to talk about a special event, the Wood County Clothesline Project, that's going to be taking place on September the 24th. It's a week from tomorrow, I believe. It'll be from 6 until 8 o'clock in the evening up at Taylor Hyundai in Perrysburg at 12681 Eccle Junction Road. The Clothesline Project, you've seen it displayed out here on the grounds at Bowling Green State University for many years and around our community as well. Very powerful exhibit. We'll talk about that with Robin and find out more about what's happening with The Cocoon and talk with our friends up in Perrysburg as well. Also, Julie Setzer joins us at the bottom of the hour at 8:30 or so. 42 years of bringing dance to children here in Wood County through her Julie's Dance Studio. And this is the 20th anniversary of the Nutcracker All Jazzed Up. Julie, for her first visit to the show, will be talking about tickets going on sale, I believe, Friday, if I'm not mistaken. She'll correct me if I am. That conversation at 8:30 this morning. Right now, though, on the campus at Bowling Green State University in Bowling Green, Ohio, we've got overcast skies and clouds and humid weather and conditions ripe for more rain. 80% chance of showers today. Talking about that with Kinsey Mazey from the Downtown Farmers Market at 7:30 this morning, said, Clint, we're going to go. We're going to have it. As long as there's not heavy rain, no lightning, no wind, we'll have the market tonight. So get down to 201 South Main Street between 4 and 7 tonight. There is a 80% chance of showers today with a high of 80 degrees. Overnight low tonight of 67 with a continuing 70% chance of showers. And it'll diminish to a 40% chance on Thursday with a high of 79. The sunny day in the next six is going to be Friday. As of now, the National Weather Service says mostly sunny conditions and 74 degrees on Friday. But as you heard from Ryan Weekman at WTOL Television in our 6 and 7 o'clock newscast this morning, more showers coming back in Saturday, Sunday into the first of next week. Sorry about that. Temperatures got to be a little more moderate, though. No more of those mid to upper 80s. We've got temperatures in the middle 70s in the seven-day forecast. We're kind of in the middle 70s now. It's 72 here at the Weather Center. Our lead story for this Wednesday, September the 16th of 2026, has been the fact that the Ohio Department of Education and Workforce officially released the Ohio School Report Card for the 2025-2026 school year yesterday. The report card results based on student assessments given last school year, along with other measured indicators. Every public school in Ohio does receive a school report card. Only public schools are measured. Dr. Ted Hazeman, the superintendent of Bowling Green City Schools, talked with us yesterday after it was announced that Bowling Green City Schools would once again be receiving a 4.5 out of the possible 5 stars, the district's third straight year, earning an overall rating of 4.5 stars. Hazeman telling us the Ohio Department of Education and Workforce describes an overall 4.5 star rating as exceeds state standards, and when reviewing the Student Growth Index, the measure that determines a student's year-to-year growth, Bowling Green City Schools ranked in the top 4% of all Ohio school districts. Ted Hazelman.
1: The state report card came back with a 4.5 stars again this year, third time in a third consecutive year. Really proud of that, proud of our students, proud of our staff. A lot of hard work by many, many people. You know, another thing that we continue to show growth, Clint, and you know, we're in the top 4% statewide on our student growth, which what that's saying is that we are advancing our students beyond a year's worth of growth, and that is just outstanding, and I couldn't be more proud.
2: Early literacy seems to be the bugaboo once again, although you made great strides in that metrics.
1: Yeah, so, you know, it's kind of a little bit of an optical illusion on that, Clint, because we remained a 3-star. On the state report card. However, if you dig down and look at each of our three elementary schools, all three of them improved on that measure by one full star. The state actually, for the district-wide, they moved the goalpost on us. So, but you know what? It is what it is. I'm not going to make excuses. We're going to continue to put our head down and work hard and continue to push forward.
2: At 4.5 stars, too, Ted, as you know, is a district-wide ranking, if you will, or grade. But when you look at building by building for Bowling Green Schools, some great numbers there as well.
1: Absolutely. You know, four of our five school buildings improved on their building report card, their stars. Four of the five improved. The one that didn't remained a five-star, so they couldn't do any better. So just like I said, Clint, I couldn't be more proud to be a part of this district and see the work that our educators are doing every day and our students are doing as well with, you know, and their families and so forth. So just, you know, something that – and we also recognize that the state report card is not everything. You know, we've got a lot of information that we have in our quality profile that, you know, can't be measured on a state report card. But, you know, I always look at these types of things, and if they're going to measure us, we better put our best foot forward.
0: That's Ted Hazelman. Dr. Hazelman, the superintendent of Bowling Green City Schools, chatting with him before last night's regular meeting of Bowling Green City Schools Board of Education and asking him about the early literacy component that shows how school districts are working to support struggling readers in kindergarten through grade 3. Bowling Green City Schools working extensively, he said, over the last few years to increase the K-3 literacy achievement, recognizing this remains an area of growth and improvement. The district's grade 3 literacy, according to yesterday's report, improving from 63% to 77%, a 14% increase. And Hazelman said all three Bowling Green Elementary schools increased their individual star rating in this component. However, overall, the district again earning a 3-star rating in the component, several 5-star rankings as well for Bowling Green City Schools. In the latest report card, an area in which the district's report card was strong, the area of progress, which is a component measuring the year-to-year academic growth of our students, and as measured by looking at the current achievement of a group of students compared to prior achievement results in Ohio State tests, a 5-star ranking there. Also a 5-star ranking and report card as far as gap closing goes, a 4-star ranking and achievement component, which student performances on state tests met established thresholds and how well students performed on tests overall, and a 4-star rating as well on the college, career, workforce, and military readiness measure. Overall, a 4.5-star ranking. Congratulations to Bowling Green City Schools for achieving that. You can find out more details about the latest report card from the state of Ohio by going online to reportcard.education.ohio.gov. And we'll put that link, already have put that link up on our Morning Show BGE Facebook page. I mentioned the fact I talked to Dr. Hazelman before last night's Board of Education meeting. I also talked with Toby Snow before that meeting last night. Toby, you know, is the Director of Transportation for Bowling Green City Schools, and he is responsible for the safety and efficient transport of students while enhancing the educational process, and with bus drivers collectively traveling over 370,000 miles annually to move Bowling Green City Schools from home and back to school and back home again. I had to ask Toby about the burgeoning gas prices right now. You may have noticed that the lowest gas price I can find online in the Bowling Green Wood County area right now is the Walmart on South Main Street at $3.92 a gallon. That was an hour ago. Check that, though, because most other stations have already gone well over $4, with the Kroger, for example, on North Main Street reporting $4.59 a gallon. They're surging once again today. I asked Toby how that's impacting Bowling Green City Schools. Are they going to have to look for some more revenue to offset the rising fuel expenses? And he said, fortunately, here at BG City Schools, they've been very proactive the last several years in order to be prepared for rising costs.
3: What I've done, I think it was 5 or 6 years ago when we had an issue with the price of diesel going up. It kind of caught us off guard. So since then, I've been kind of over budgeting, I would say. I base it on $6 a gallon. And so far, we've stayed well within that. And then what happens at the end of the year, I usually have a surplus that I give back to the district, and we reallocate it again the following year. The pump price is outrageous, and fortunately, you know, we don't pay taxes, so that helps keep the cost down. But yeah, as of right now, we're doing okay. Like I said, I make sure that I budgeted about $6 a gallon, based on the average amount of gallons we use. So, we're doing good.
2: Other than that, I know you actually had to man the ship today a little bit. We're still doing okay on staffing. You've had some people coming through for contingent hires and probationary hires.
3: Yeah, we're short a couple of drivers again, which, you know, seems to be a common thing, but we make it through it. I got the luxury of driving bus today, a little warm this afternoon, but we're covering, and Sarah, our new assistant director, is working on getting her license, so that'll just give us another substitute per se. As we go forward.
2: Still have those incentives in place that the board put in place a few years ago?
3: We do. Yep. It's still $2,000 for a sign-on bonus if you come on full-time. So we got two full-time slots still open.
0: There you go. Toby Snow, the Director of Transportation for the City of Bowling Green. Fortunately, we here in the Bowling Green City Schools anyway have been proactive in budgeting because a gallon of gas, $4.50 in a lot of places this morning, and $6.50 for diesel gasoline this morning as well, with no end in sight. Also, before last night's Bowling Green City Schools Board of Education meeting, I noticed on the agenda there was a special presentation going to take place from Samantha Preisner. Samantha is the director of the Bowling Green Bobcat Bowling Green Bobcat Marching Band. And I asked her before the meeting got underway why she wanted to be there, and it had to do with the uniforms. We've talked about that a lot here on the program. The uniforms those kids use are well over four decades old, and the Board of Education asked Samantha to come before them and talk about that, and maybe they can start working on some solutions to that challenge because the band is growing in size year over year.
4: So I was going to talk tonight about the history of our band uniforms. Our band uniforms were purchased in 1988.
2: Yeah, it's about the second generation there.
4: Many generations of Bobcat band members in those uniforms.
2: Sure.
4: So it's about time for us to look to purchase some, and so we're just going to be talking about that process tonight.
2: What are you thinking about? I know you guys have been doing fundraisers for this for a long, long time.
4: Yeah.
2: What is the next step, Samantha?
4: So we have a quote from a uniform company, and we just want to make the board aware of kind of our process here.
2: Can you share that with me? I know people don't realize how much these uniforms are individually.
4: Yeah. Yes. They're over $400 a piece. and for the amount that we need to make sure that we get everybody fitted in uniforms with our hats and plumes and everything like that, it's around $100,000. So
2: you're seeing momentum as well. Folks told me anecdotally you're over 100 now, are you?
4: Yes, we have 108 this year. Yes.
2: Congratulations.
4: Yes, thank you.
2: That shows a lot of momentum and a lot of growth and a lot of belief in what you're doing.
4: Well, thank you very much. We have wonderful students and wonderful families, and they work really hard, and we're proud of them.
2: Folks sitting at home listening to this, how can they help? What are you going to tell folks today?
4: We're just going to – the board asked me to present at this, and I think that they want to decide what they would like to do going forward. So we just appreciate all the community support. And appreciate you guys coming out to see us at all of our games and everything.
0: There you go. No decisions made by the Board of Education last night, but obviously something needs to be done. Now, often, in some cases, three generations of families have been using those same band uniforms from Bowling Green City Schools. Hope they can get that situation rectified. They actually had an example of the new ones they're hoping to order. They've got a quote you heard from Samantha there. $100,000 to re-outfit all those kids with their band uniforms moving forward. And at 14 minutes after 8 o'clock here on the morning show, another story I want to tell you about: the Northwestern Water and Sewer District inviting us to be on hand yesterday for recognizing the completion of the Dunbridge Water and Sewer Project, a project that provides new water and sewer services to the Dunbridge area and addresses a longstanding water quality concern related to failing septic systems identified through the Ohio EPA findings and orders. Now, the Wood County Commissioners are a partner in this effort, along with the Northwestern Water and Sewer District, the Wood County Health Department as well, all on hand for that special celebration of the completion of that project yesterday. Two of the three county commissioners were there as well. Craig LaHote was there, as was Dr. Ted Bolas. I talked with Ted at that celebration yesterday and asked him about the funding that the commissioners provided for this $13.1 million project. Now, you'll go back and remember, ARPA dollars that the county received from the federal government totaled $25.6 million, and the commissioners at that time decided they'd set aside $8.7 million, the majority of the funding for this project, for this sewer and water project there in Dunbridge. I asked Ted about the fact they're spending that amount of money for a community the size of Dunbridge, and he said it's going to benefit more than just Dunbridge now that that project is complete.
5: Well, first of all, it's more than Dunbridge. It's the beyond Dunbridge. It extends for about 5 miles down the road and down Dunbridge Road. And so it's more than just little village of Dunbridge. There isn't much to it, but it does include that. So anyway, we think it's important because they are in need. They identified a lot of raw sewage coming into the close ditches. So the systems are failing, and we knew that for years, but we've been trying to finance it and put it together so it's done right by the engineering department. But yeah, in terms of need, Dunnbridge really was in a lot of need, and the surrounding area.
2: Yeah. Well, follow up on that, Dr. Bolas. This is a boon for any potential economic development or other growth in this area now as well, right?
5: It is, yeah. With this water and sewer, it's going to enhance more residential and possibly more industrial. They consider the 582 corridor to be highly desirable for industrial development.
2: Couldn't do this without collaboration. That's kind of the key word today, I guess, isn't it? I've heard from everybody.
5: It is. It took teamwork. But without the teamwork, it wouldn't have been possible.
2: A lot of different entities helping to fund this project in total, huh?
5: That's true. Yeah. And, you know, there is consideration financially for people under a certain income level to be helped with the TAP, so to help reduce the cost to people that are under that income level.
0: That's my visit with Ted Hazeman at that celebration yesterday. We played in our 6 o'clock and 7 o'clock newscast. We also visited with Doug Stevens. He's the president of the district, the Northwestern Water and Sewer District. He was on hand, as was Garrett Chamberlain, the manager of engineering for the district, and other dignitaries on hand, including Rachel Aishelman. Rachel, you know, has been on the show many times. She's the interim Wood County Health Department commissioner. She was there talking about funding and investments that the health district has had in the Dunnbridge area, in that part of Wood County in the past. We'll share some of those comments before we sign off this morning, but right now we have a couple special guests joining us for a very important conversation that we've been kind of looking forward to for quite some time, because one of the guests we've got is Robin Gujera, one of our regulars here on the morning show. Anytime you get the chance to sit down with our friends at the Cocoon, it is a good day. Miss Robin, how are you?
6: Thank you so much. I am great. How are you?
0: I'm doing terrific. I appreciate you coming in and making in before the rain started again, huh?
6: Yeah, that was my goal. So, you know, check that one off the list for the day.
0: That's right. We get an opportunity to visit with our friends at the Cocoon on a regular basis. Kathy Mall, of course, the executive director. Robin does a great job in keeping things moving over there. And you got a big event coming up, and you have a helper in this effort as well, yes?
6: We do. We do. So we will be up in Perrysburg at Taylor Hyundai on Thursday, September 24th, from 6 to 8. Taylor Hyundai has been a great partner of ours up in the northern part of the county. Mm-hmm. And we will be kicking off Domestic Violence Awareness Month, which is October. With a public display of the Wood County Clothesline Project.
0: Let's talk about that with Tom Cole this morning. Tom's on the line from Taylor Hyundai in Perrysburg. Mr. Cole, good morning to you, my friend.
7: Clint, an honor to be on with you and Robin.
0: Thank you. Why'd you guys want to be a part of this, the good work being done at the Cocoon?
7: Well, you know, you kind of hit it on initially, Clint. First of all, it's Robin. When you connect with somebody that
6: oh, my gosh.
7: Well, she has a passion for what she does, Clint. You're a longtime professional in this business. You interview thousands of people. But, you know, when you come across people that have true hearts and passion and a desire to help lift their community, that makes you want to get involved with them. And Robin has all the aforementioned.
0: Yeah, that's for sure. And this time of year in particular, Robin, with Focus, I mean, I had a story in my local news this morning, another domestic violence incident. We talked to, you know, Bowling Green Police Division, OSHP. It seems like a daily issue.
6: Yeah, you know, we are seeing more and more in, you know, in the media. Mm-hmm. And it happens a lot behind closed doors, too. So what you're seeing in the media that's out there for public consumption is really just a portion. You know, it's unfortunate that there is still a lot of shame and stigma around coming forward with interpersonal violence situations. Yeah. And, you know, we are working really hard. And, you know, many thanks to partners like Taylor Hyundai. Yeah. We're getting the awareness out that we are here. We are here for you. We provide confidential services. You can call our hotline once and just say, hey, this is what I'm going through. I just need to talk it through.
0: Yeah, yeah.
6: Or you can connect to our services, and all of our services are provided at no cost, no matter how much or how little someone needs the services. And so, you know, we really appreciate the ability to get up, as I said, in the northern part of the county and spread the word that we're here.
0: This Wood County Clothesline Project is a powerful visual exhibit as well. We've seen it on the campus here at BGSU for many, many years, and I'm sure they're going to be able to, you know, how do you describe that, Robin, to folks that haven't seen it before?
6: Using a lot of those words, it really truly is a very powerful exhibit. The Cocoon houses the Wood County Clothesline Project.
0: Mm-hmm.
6: We currently have over 900 t-shirts, and those are just Wood County folks that have created the shirts. And so the shirts relay messages from survivors or loved ones that were survivors that were lost to interpersonal violence. And really, it gives them a voice. It allows them to tell a portion of their story. It allows them to, you know, share with the community what they've been through. And so the shirts come in a variety of colors. The colors have a significance as to what type of interpersonal violence the person who created the shirt had experienced. And it really is a way during October, although we support survivors, of course, all year long, to really raise the voices of those who have experienced violence and make the community aware that this is prevalent, that we are standing in unity, and for people to come together and show their support.
0: Now, Tom, this is going to be taking place up at Taylor Hyundai in Perrysburg. It's located at 12681 Echo Junction Road. It's a week from tomorrow, Thursday, September the 24th, from 6 to 8 o'clock in the evening. You have the ability to be able to set this up on the space there that you guys have?
7: Yes, you know what we do, Clint. And by the way, you're an outstanding interviewer. I like listening to great
6: He's
7: interviewers.
6: Awesome.
7: Yeah,
0: thank you.
7: You've done this for a while.
0: Once or twice,
7: yeah. We do. Yeah, I can tell, and it's great. What we do, Clint, is we take the cars out of the showroom, so that's a huge space that's open, and then we have a driveway entrance, and I think they're going to put shirts maybe on the way into the entrance and then in the showroom. And we will provide food and drinks and, you know, some low-level music, and so people can chat, talk, and share experiences and lift one another.
0: Yeah, that's a big part of it, isn't it, Robin? Whenever these exhibits take place, is the communication that takes place at the exhibit itself.
6: Yes, it is. And we will have Cocoon staff available. We'll be setting up a table with information in case anybody wants to take brochures. But we'll also be there to talk to people about the significance of the exhibit. If anybody does come and needs to share, we will have people on staff that will be available to chat with them about their situation. And so it really is an opportunity for all of us to come together.
0: Tom, Taylor Hyundai of Perrysburg is a member of the Taylor Automotive family, and it's been widely reported that Taylor Automotive is now 100% employee-owned as well, an employee-owned family. I guess that's where the vision continues for, historically, Taylor's been so involved in our community, so many different initiatives, but now employee-owned even more so. Huh?
7: Yeah, Clint, that's so spot on. Steve Taylor Sr. and Steve Taylor Jr., you know, they in their moniker, it's Taylor Automotive family. You know, it's always been family to them. I've been privileged to work with the Taylors for over 8 years, and I've had great jobs in my life. I've been very privileged, very dumb luck, actually, on my part, but to have great jobs. But I've never had a job situation like Taylor. They care deeply about the people that they employ. They try to advance within the company the folks that they employ, and so this is just another step forward to, hey, gosh, we think this much of all of you. You're going to own this company. And I think it's a wonderful thing.
0: Locally owned, locally committed. That's Taylor Automotive family. And Robin, to get back to Cocoon as well, this is just the next in a series of events. You guys have been doing so many things we've been trying to keep up with here. As you head into October, and September's been busy for you as well.
6: It has been. Yeah, we seem to be getting out there more and more, thanks to Amanda, who is our outreach and communications person. Mm-hmm. She is making sure that we have a continuous presence within the community. But as we launch into Domestic Violence Awareness Month, we will be out here on the BGSU campus with the clothesline display mm-hmm. on October 13th. I believe it's 10 to 4. We'll be in the Oval. Rain date is going to be the 14th because, as you can see out the window, we may have rain.
0: That never happens in Northwest Ohio.
6: And then we will also be participating in the Northwest Ohio Silent Witness exhibit, which is October 8th at the main library downtown Toledo. That is housed at the Bethany House.
0: Yeah.
6: And then there are several private events. We'll be doing a clothesline display with JRC, St. Tim's up in Perrysburg, and a couple of other outreach points in the community.
0: We'll have an opportunity to talk a lot over the next month. We hope to be able to keep updated on that. You know, you and Kathy are always welcome here.
6: Thank you again,
0: the Wood County Clothesline Project View and Sip event taking place up at Taylor Hyundai in Perrysburg on Echo Junction Road, 12681 Echo Junction Road. It's 8 days from today, Thursday, September the 24th, from 6 to 8 o'clock in the evening time. It would not be nearly as successful to work the mission of the Friends at the Cocoon without support of good folks like you guys up there at Taylor Automotive Family.
7: Well, Clint, appreciate that. And again, it's an honor to be on with you and Robin. I appreciate it so much.
0: Well, you need anything from us, you let us know. How's the car business going? I tell you what, one of our lead stories this morning, Tom, you can't afford to buy gas to put in these vehicles anymore.
7: I know. You know what, Clint? We've got to get all this straightened out. And we've got some, you know, across the board and economically and improve people's lives. And, you know, politics, as you know, is about service, and
0: Amen.
7: You're supposed to serve people, not make their lives more difficult. So let's hope that we can lift people and make things better in the future here.
0: I love that. 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Tom, you be well. We'll talk soon, okay?
7: Thanks, Clint. Thanks, Bye, Robin. Nothing.
6: Thanks.
0: Robin, great to have you in studio as always, my dear. You know, as I mentioned, always here for you. Just let us know. We're here for you, okay? A busy time of year for you guys, and I'm not kidding. I had another report of a domestic situation this past weekend. Seems like it does not, and Robin's told us many times, Kathy's told us many times, I don't see it going down and diminishing the numbers we're dealing with.
6: Yeah, and, you know, that's why we feel it is so important to really create the awareness that we're here out in the community. So we appreciate you. We appreciate Taylor. We appreciate all of our partners.
0: All right. We got Chicago music right now. Stay tuned. We're going to transition into a conversation with our dear friend Julie Setzer from Julie's Dance Studio. That conversation just moments away. Stay tuned to The Morning Show.

0: That's some good stuff from Chicago here on The Morning Show. Thanks again to our partners, our friends up in Perrysburg. Taylor Hyundai of Perrysburg helping out with the good folks at the Cocoon for that display that's going to be taking place next Thursday. It's a drop-in from 6 to 8 o'clock. It's the Clothesline Project. View the exhibit and survivor-made shirts and learn their stories. Food and drinks will be provided by our friends at the Taylor Automotive family. And thanks so much to Robin from the Cocoon for stopping and visiting with us. I committed to her. We're going to stop up there. And I look forward to those displays when they hit back here at BGSU as well. Domestic Violence Awareness Month coming up in the month of October. We'll talk with the good folks at the Coon quite a bit about that during that time, as we do all throughout the year. It is 8:32 or so here on The Morning Show. Got a couple of, finish up a couple of the news stories we had for you. We'll give more details about the completion of that Dunbridge Water and Sewer Project, that $13.1 million project completed, and a celebration took place yesterday up in Dunbridge. You'll have some more comments from our county commissioners, from Rachel Aishelman from the Wood County Health Department, and Garrett Chamberlain from the district, and Doug Stevens, the president of the district. We talked with all those folks at that event yesterday, and also birthdays, anniversaries, and sports still to come. But right now, it's with great pleasure I get to talk for the first time in it's been a few months, I think, since Julie and I had a chance to sit down. Right, Julie Setzer?
1: It has been. It's been a while.
0: Good morning, dear. How are you?
1: Good. I am very well. How are you?
0: I'm so excited, although I'm a little dismayed because I think you're doing some false advertising there. I read somewhere that Julie Setzer at Julie's Dance Studio have been serving children and getting them involved with dance and brightening their lives for some 42 years. That can't be true.
1: 42.
0: Stop.
1: It sure is. This is year 42.
0: Well, congratulations. My
1: Thank
0: time
1: you.
0: Flies when you're having fun, huh?
1: Absolutely. And we do have fun.
0: That's for sure. Well, we're going to talk about that. You're going to be a guest of ours, hopefully, several times between now and the holidays, because it's also a big celebration anniversary, if you will, for the Nutcracker, all jazzed up as well.
1: Oh, it sure is. We are celebrating our 20th staging of the Nutcracker Ballet, all jazzed up.
0: Wow. Talk about that. Let's talk first about the 20th anniversary. Take me back 20 years to, what would that be, 2006, I guess?
1: I believe so, is when we started. Yes, yes. So, you know, it was always a dream of mine before I even opened to do the Nutcracker. And finally, when we had the right number of students and just everything lined up, we went for it. And we've never turned around and looked back. We just kept moving forward.
0: Talk about that project. You mentioned number of students there, Julie. What kind of numbers you talk about to put this production on year over year?
1: Well, this year we have a company of, I do believe we've got 34 or 36 members. 36,
0: wow.
1: If you count our two professional dancers.
0: Sure.
1: So, yeah, it's a great number, and the kids work hard, and

0: they've actually been working on some of the big key ballet pieces, you know, Waltz of the Snowflakes, Waltz of the Flowers.
1: Yep.
0: They started those back in June.
1: No kidding. Wow.
0: Yeah, yeah. But this is where the kids want to be. So, you know, and this is where we want to be as well.
1: Yeah.
0: So it's a win-win for everybody.
1: And Julie, you've told me over the years as well, it's kind of a legacy event as well for a lot of these families, isn't it? I mean, the youngsters, they start out with, you know, smaller roles when they're very young and eventually grow into some of the more major roles as they continue to participate.
0: Oh, yes. We have, in fact, one of our senior dancers this year, Caleb Hemming, I believe his first role was a snowman, and he literally got into a big, giant snowman costume, walked on stage, sat, you know, stood there, looked absolutely adorable.
1: Yeah.
0: And this year, he is a featured dancer. So it's so cool to see, but I tell you, it's just a flood down memory lane every year. So,
1: yeah. Life lessons through fun and beauty of dance lessons. We've talked about that as well for many, many years. It's more than just dance that these young people are learning when they participate at Julie's.
0: Mm-hmm. Absolutely. Absolutely. You know, there's discipline involved and that stick-to-itness because dance steps don't come easy. It takes many, many hours of practice and a lot of time in the studio, but a lot of time outside of the studio as well, perfecting those steps. So dance has so many lessons that it teaches and so many that you can't even name.
1: And it's a love that they carry the rest of their lives as well, doesn't it? It really opens up so many windows and doors for them, I think.
0: It really does. You know, it helps so much with public speaking and, you know, just building that confidence. And it's great. It's great.
1: Public speaking. Now, we're going to make that happen again this year, right? We're going to get some of these principals in studio, I hope. I'm excited about that.
0: Absolutely. Yeah. And they do such a good job.
1: They
0: you make
1: really
0: them feel
1: do.
0: So comfortable.
1: Thank you.
0: I appreciate that. But it is the highlight of their season. You can always tell when the kids have been on the radio because they come back to class just beaming.
1: Stop it. Oh, my gosh. Hey, tickets. Let's talk about that. Did I read somewhere tickets are going on sale in the next few days? Is it in
0: September? They went on sale September, I believe, 9th or 10th.
1: Oh, okay.
0: Yeah. Yep. So, yes, and you can get those by going to the Nutcracker website, which is nutcrackerjazzedup.com.
1: Okay, and we've seen the videos. How do you describe the Nutcracker all jazzed up for people who maybe have seen the traditional Nutcracker, but what are they going to enjoy when they come out to see this presentation up at Owens?
0: Well, you know, we do follow the traditional Nutcracker in many, many ways, but we've amped it up a little bit. So I always describe it as it's a Nutcracker on an energy drink. You know, it's just amped up a little bit. So it moves quickly, and we've got some surprises in there. You know, we've got some hip-hop in there, and we've got tap in there. So it's a little bit for everybody.
1: It's so visually stunning, though, the sound, the visual, the costumes, etc. It's really immersive, I think, when you get a chance to see this in person.
0: That is our intention, is that, especially for the little ones. You know, last year we had snow machines out in the audience that was up. They were up in the catwalk, and during the Waltz of the Snowflakes, we turned them on, and it was perfect to see the little kids look up and their eyes and that wonderment. It was so cool. It was just so cool.
1: One of the things we love too is that you take this production out. It's not just a couple of nights the youngsters are on the stage up there at Owens, but they're out performing at senior centers and stuff, giving folks an opportunity to experience that maybe wouldn't have the opportunity to go up and see it there.
0: Absolutely, absolutely. We do four complete shows up at Owens, and then before we go there, we do a beautiful performance at the library. That's one of our favorites. This year, we're going up to St. Clair Commons and doing it for the residents there. And honestly, we will go where, if we get invited, we will make it happen because we want to share this joy and see the smiles on the audience's faces. That's what it's all about.
1: You mentioned the Nutcracker all jazzed up. Talking with Julie Setzer this morning for Julie's Dance Studio. Rumor has it she's been doing this for over 40 years, but I think she was 10 or so when she first started.
0: That's exactly right.
1: Okay, there you go. But again, the Nutcracker all jazzed up. You touched on the fact it's not just ballet. You guys, you learn at Julie's, you learn tap and jazz and hip hop and acro, all that stuff, right?
0: All of, yes, contemporary, yes, all of that stuff. All of that stuff. We want to make sure that our students are well-rounded.
1: Mm-hmm. So. How much time do these young people put in to putting this particular production on? Because you mentioned the fact, I guess they've known what role they're going to be playing for some months now, huh?
0: Right, right. I believe they found out their roles at the beginning of June.
1: Wow.
0: And then we actually started rehearsals, I want to say that second or third week of June. So they typically, in the summer, they typically come into the studio Tuesday, Wednesday, and Thursday, and they're here for about 4 hours, mm-hmm. I would say, each day.
1: Boys and girls. It's not just girls. We see some critical boy roles in these things as well.
0: Absolutely, absolutely. This year we have, of course, our senior, who's our company captain, yes, Caleb ma'am. Hemming.
1: Mm-hmm.
0: And then we have our professional dancer, Timothy Barker. So we have a couple of boys this year, but we're always looking for more. So.
1: All right. Again, give us details about where it's going to be. Used to be down here at the Star Style Theater, but because of some space limitations and the success of this program, you moved up to Owens.
0: Right. We're at the Center for Fine and Performing Arts at Owens College.
1: Mm-hmm.
0: And the show is November 20th, 21st, and 22nd. And you can get tickets by going to nutcrackerjazzedup.com.
1: Okay. We'll talk more in the future, but I have two words for you before you leave us this morning, Julie.
0: What's that?
1: Dolores Black.
0: Love her. Love her.
1: What more can we say about her? We're going to get her connected with this. And I know you guys have posted about her recent birthday. I talked about it here on the show as well.
0: Mm-hmm.
1: She's had such an impact on women's sports and on what you guys do as well. She's a hero to a lot of us here in this community,
0: oh,
1: that's for sure.
0: So many. I tell you what, it is so neat when Miss Dolores comes to the studio or into the theater, because it's like the old E.F. Hutton commercial, you know, when Miss Dolores speaks, we listen.
1: Amen, that's right. And the same for Dr. Black as well, Janet. I mean, Janice Parks as well. Wonderful.
0: Yes, absolutely, yeah. Absolutely. Those two women are amazing.
1: A dynamic duo, for sure.
0: Yes, absolutely. That's a great way of putting it.
1: Hey, folks, if you want to stop out to Julie's Dance Studio, call. Stop by at 1234 North Main Street right here in Bowling Green. That's right inside the Woodland Mall. The phone number I have, Ms. Julie, is 353-5030. Have I got that right?
0: That is correct.
1: Wonderful to talk to you, dear. We'll talk again many times before the big production coming up, and tickets are on sale right now, okay?
0: All right. Can't wait. Thanks so much,
1: Thank
0: Glenn.
1: You, Miss Julie. Uh-huh. It
0: Bye-bye.
1: Is 8:42 here on the morning show, about 18 away from the top of the hour, and we've got to do birthdays and anniversaries before we get too far behind this morning. That's brought to you by our friends at Waddington Jewelers in downtown BG.
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Hey, a big thank you to our friends at Waddington Jewelers at 139 South Main Street, downtown Bowling Green, for helping with our birthdays and anniversaries twice a day here on the morning show. And away we go. Birthdays for September the 16th, got a bunch of them. Ellen Kellermeyer, Doug Garman, Kristen St. Julian, and Dan Underwood, Gretchen Shope and Alan Stutz, Scott Reagan, Charlene Avery has a birthday, as does Carl Murphy. Larry Mershman's birthday is today, and Vijaya Shrestha. And one anniversary couple, Bev and Lee Bolas, it's their anniversary today as well.

0: Other names of note, Richard Marx's birthday is today. We played some music from him earlier today. And David Bellamy of the Bellamy Brothers celebrates his 76th birthday today. Actor Mickey Rourke is 74. And Baseball Hall of Famer Robin Yount is 71 years young today. Magician David Copperfield as well celebrates one with a zero on the end. His 70th birthday is today. Thanks again to our partners at Waddington Jewelers for helping with our birthdays and anniversaries twice a day here on The Morning Show. Appreciate it. 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I check the email out many times throughout the day, even on the show. And we email folks on the show if we get a long enough song to be able to do it. And then we check that until about 8 or 9 o'clock at night, get a couple hours sleep, and get back at it about 3:30 or 4 o'clock in the morning. I want to give you a couple sports headlines as well. As always, we say thank you to our partners in sports, to include the Wood County Insurance Agency at 1050 West Wooster Street in Bowling Green, Ohio, and Elite Collegiate Apparel. 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I noticed they were open this past Sunday for the Black Swamp Arts Festival. 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You can shop them 24/7 as well. A couple of high school scores to share with you in our sports headlines here in the 8 o'clock hour. A tough night on the road for the Otsego Knights girls volleyball program. They had to travel to Eastwood and take on a powerful Eagles squad. The varsity falls in three straight, 25-21, 25-14, and 25-15 to the Eastwood squad. Back at it on Thursday, tomorrow at the Castle. They'll be hosting Oak Harbor, according to head coach Jeremy Kohler. They say, go Knights. And talking about a tough act to follow, or a tough ask for the Bobcat girls volleyball program, that was their challenge heading over to White House last night, as the Bowling Green Bobcat team opened the week with a tough NLL matchup against the Anthony Wayne Generals, one of the power teams in the state of Ohio. The Bobcats came out roaring in set one last night to claw out a 25-18 victory. BG continued to battle fiercely in the second set, but the Generals answered back to win 25-21 to even the match at a set apiece. The Generals then carried the momentum that fueled the pace into the final two sets with a 25-17 and 25-16 score to secure that three-set-to-one victory over the Bobcats. Leading the Bobcats in kills was Carly Frankert. She's a sophomore with 11. 10 kills for Brea Betts, and Lucy Bowers chipped in with 7. On the assist side, Bella Shepherd had 12 assists, 16 assists for Kendall Seville, and digs on the defensive side, Marin Howard had 14, and Ella Paisley with 10 digs. JV action, they also dropped two straight sets to the Anthony Wayne Generals to fall to 4-5 on the year. Coach Chrissy King for the girls volleyball program, the Bobcat girls volleyball team, says they're still having a great year, 6-3 now on the season. The next time the girls will be in action is tomorrow. They're away for some more NLL action as they visit Cardinal Division foe Fremont Ross. First serve set for 4:45 for JVB and JVA, and followed by varsity. Come out and on the road and support the Bobcats against the Little Giants tomorrow. Other high school scores of note, the Anthony Wayne Generals. It was Anthony Wayne week, apparently, for Bowling Green, and they had to tangle with the Bobcats had to tangle with the Generals in tennis action as well. The girls' tennis team dropping five straight sets to Anthony Wayne to fall to 7-6 on the season and 3-4 in Northern Lakes League action. And the Bobcat boys soccer team did not play Anthony Wayne, but they played Liberty Benton, which, of course, is one of the powers here in Northwest Ohio. Liberty Benton coming away with 2 goals and a 2-0 victory over the Bobcat boys soccer team. And speaking of soccer, what a tough year for Eck Nichols and the men's soccer program at Bowling Green State University. They've got a stellar defense, good enough to win every game they're in, but they're having trouble scoring goals. That was the case again last night. Milwaukee scored a goal with 1 second remaining in the match last night, topping the Bowling Green State University men's soccer team 1-0 in non-conference action at Engelman Stadium in Milwaukee, Wisconsin. Praise Ogwu tucked home a rebound to give the Panthers their last-second victory, the goal coming after A.J. Wild's header had been blocked by a BGSU defender into the crossbar, but the ball fell to Ogwu at the far post. Each team did wind up with 16 total shots, but the Falcons did dominate the stat line with an 8-7 advantage in shots on goal and 9 corner kicks compared to only 1 for Milwaukee. Not able to get any of those into the back of the net, though. They fall 1-0, Enzo Gill made four stops, and Carson Purdy made eight saves for the host. Up next, they try and get back on the winning side. The men's soccer program returns to the road this weekend, heading to Erie, Pennsylvania to take on Mercyhurst on Saturday afternoon. That match gets underway at 6 o'clock in the evening at Saxon Stadium. Next chance you'll have to cheer on Eric and the men's soccer program at home is going to be when they host Western Michigan Friday, September the 25th. That match is going to be part of the Alumni Weekend festivities for the men's soccer program. 7 o'clock kick or first touch for soccer that night. And men's and women's soccer, of course, always absolutely free to get in over at Cochran Stadium. And speaking of women's soccer, I believe they're back in action tomorrow, having a terrific year this year. Women's soccer team hosting Eastern Michigan, if I'm not mistaken. That will be tomorrow at 7 o'clock, first touch. And at 8:50, one more sports headline to share with you this morning. The Mid-American Conference apparently shifting to a 9-game conference schedule for its football program starting in 2028. That announcement coming out just this morning. With the change, each school, including University of Toledo and Bowling Green State University, are going to play an additional MAC opponent while losing a non-conference scheduling slot. The scheduling change was announced yesterday, with the conference stating it will continue to work with its programs to develop the new model, including future opponent rotations and considerations for competitive balance, geographic rivalries, travel, and home game opportunities. Leaders at Toledo were not surprised by the change, saying the MAC's decision to move to 9-game conference slate is a reflection of the ever-changing landscape of college football. Scheduling is one of the greatest challenges for our administrators, and this move mimics what you're seeing happen at the Power Four conference levels, according to head coach Mike Jacobs at the University of Toledo. Wonder if that means they're going to be able to play all those non-conference Power Four and Power Five games. That's, of course, what BGSU is tasked with again this weekend as they head out to Ames, Iowa, to take on Iowa State University after heading to Nebraska last week. 8:51, 9 away from the top of the hour here on the morning show. Thanks again to our triumphant of sports partners here, to include the Wood County Insurance Agency and also our friends at Elite Collegiate Apparel at 1050 or downtown at Worcester and Main in downtown BG. I want to go ahead and play those comments from Rachel Eichelman. I didn't get to do this in my 8 o'clock newscast this morning because we had some guests joining us, but we did do the story about the Northwestern Water and Sewer District inviting everyone to come out for the celebration of the completion of the Dunbridge Water and Sewer Project, a project providing new water and sewer service to the Dunbridge area and addressing longstanding water quality concerns for failing septic systems identified to the Ohio EPA findings and orders. We mentioned the fact that the Wood County Commissioners committed some $8.7 million toward that final price of $13.1 million. Rachel Eichelman, who's the interim health department commissioner, was on hand at that celebration yesterday, and she shared with me, we've talked about it a lot on the show, the health department has done quite a bit of investing time and treasure in that area of Wood County in order to help those folks that are dealing with failing septic systems and water systems.
1: So for a number of years prior to even the EPA orders coming out, we were aware of septic systems that age, as they always do, and need maintenance, repair, and sometimes replacement. So we were aware of that. We were working with homeowners. There were a few occasions where we found some small grants to help people out. But when we look at the whole community and recognize the need that really existed there, we were having challenges as we're homeowners on how to put in a new septic system when there are small lots. We have lots of great trees. The soil quality that we have here, as is in much of Wood County, really dictates a lot of the design for a properly working septic system. And so when we looked at all of the homes that would eventually be needing this over time, recognized that, yeah, there is a lot of need here, but for the long-term investment, being tied into a sewer line not only helps out current homeowners, but also future generations who will be living here. If you think about it, a septic system only lasts for a certain period of time, and then the people have to put in, you know, another one or replace it. It's not quite that way. The same impact long term on property owners, like with the sewer line. So we're really happy to have this partnership with the county and the district to roll this out.
0: Yeah, if you didn't hear our newscast at 6 and 7 o'clock, we'll go ahead and post some of the other comments we had. Doug Stevens, the president of the district, we talked with him, as we did with Garrett Chamberlain as well, who's the head engineer, about that project, that $13-plus million project now complete for the folks up in Dunn Bridge. Thanks to everybody who played along today, including Julie Setzer from Julie's Dance Studio. Also had the opportunity to visit with Robin Gugera from The Cocoon, and Tom Cole called in from Taylor Hyundai about the clothesline project that's going to be on display up there a week from tomorrow. Good to catch up with our friends at Farmers Market as well. Kenzie Mazie, don't forget that's happening tonight from 4 to 7. Unless we have heavy rain or winds or lightning, they'll be doing that tonight at 201 South Main Street. And Zach Nemec from out of the Woods Soil Waste Management District calling in about the scrap tire recycling event happening on Saturday over in the parking lot across from the Wood County Fairgrounds. Tomorrow, Rachel London is on our guest list, as is Sergeant Ryan Papura from the OSHP. They've got a career fair happening this weekend. We'll talk with those good folks. All that's happening tomorrow and more on the Thursday edition of the Morning Show. Please stay tuned. Mark Zaborni coming up just moments away from Jazz Unlimited right here on the Morning Show. I'll leave you with Bobby V. Enjoy your day.

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1: And from the Dave Horger Media Production Studio in the Michael and Sarah Colleen Center on the campus of Bowling Green State University, you are listening to WBGU 88.1 FM in Bowling Green, Ohio. Well, good morning and welcome into Jazz Unlimited for Wednesday. It's September 16th. I'm Mark Saborni. Oh, 73 in Bowling Green, going up to a cloudy lower 80s today, an 80% chance of showers, maybe an afternoon thunderstorm. Well, it's 1 week from the 100th anniversary of John Coltrane's birth, next Wednesday exactly. So we'll continue to commemorate that occasion, and we this morning, as a matter of fact, with an album I've been going to a lot this year. It just came out 8 years ago. It's called Both Directions at Once, The Lost Album, an album recorded in Rudy Van Gelder's Englewood Cliffs, New Jersey studio on March 6th. 1963, and then put on a shelf and not released until 8 years ago. What happened the day after, March 7th, 1963? John Coltrane and Johnny Hartman recorded an album that has become an enduring classic. Here's something from the Lost album. This is Nature Boy, John Coltrane, playing sax with McCoy Tyner at the piano, Jimmy Garrison on bass, Elvin Jones on drums, on WBGU FM. Well, as you can hear quite clearly, that is not Nature Boy, which means that your host did something he shouldn't have. I don't know what, but here is Nature Boy. Well, now, how about that? Let us regroup here for 1 second. Push that button, and then push this live radio before your very ears. Let's see here. Well, let us move. What a buildup! Let us move on then to John Coltrane and Johnny Hart. Oh, I see what I see now. No, that doesn't work either. Okay, let's move on to John Coltrane and Johnny Hartman on WBGU FM.

0: And there they go, recorded in performance in Seattle in September of 1972. Brother Jack McDuff on Hammond B3 organ, Leo Johnson and Dave Young on saxes, Vinnie Carrau on guitar, Ron Davis on drums. The trumpeter, well, the trumpeter's name lost to the ages, but that was something called the Jolly Black Giant from a two CD release from a few years ago called Ain't No Sunshine, Brother Jack McDuff live in Seattle. Brother Jack McDuff, born 100 years ago tomorrow, September 17th, 1926. We started out after some operator error with John Coltrane on tenor sax. It was Johnny Hartman on vocals, McCoy Tyner at the piano, Jimmy Garrison on bass, Elvin Jones on drums, recorded March 7th, 1963. And You Are Too Beautiful from the album John Coltrane and Johnny Hartman, an instant classic, but recorded the day before on March 6th, 1963. An album that stayed on the shelf until its release in 2018, and it really wasn't an album because some of the tunes never got titles, but we did listen to Nature Boy, the same instrumental lineup as with the session that included Johnny Hartman on vocals. Nature Boy, which the John Coltrane ensemble didn't revisit until a couple years later. That version of Nature Boy, found on an album called Both Directions at Once, The Lost Album. More music from John Coltrane later. He was born 100 years ago on September 23rd.
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0: 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I'm Mark Zaborni, 920. Well, here's something from an album we're featuring this morning, one of the recent additions to our collection. And this comes from the Brad Good Quintet featuring Ernie Watts. Brad Good plays trumpet. Ernie Watts plays tenor sax with Adrian Ferrugia at the piano, Jay Anderson on bass, Adam Nussbaum on drums. And this is an Ernie Watts composition. It's a tribute to the late saxophonist Michael Brecker. It's called For Michael. The Brad Good Quintet with Ernie Watts on WBGU-FM.

on WBGU 88.1 FM in Bowling Green, Ohio. Larry Golding's here on organ, along with Peter Bernstein on guitar, Bill Stewart on drums. This is a Larry Golding's composition. It's called Rhombus, and that's the title of this new album by Larry Golding's, Peter Bernstein, and Bill Stewart, the album just out on the Smoke Sessions label. We started out with a selection from an album we're featuring this morning, Brad Good on trumpet with Ernie Watts on tenor sax. He wrote the tune, Adrian Ferrugia at the piano, Jay Anderson on bass,

thunderstorm with highs in the lower 80s. Overnight, a 70% chance with lows in the upper 60s. Tomorrow, mostly cloudy, a 40% chance of showers and thunderstorms with highs near 80. Friday, mostly sunny and mid 70s. Saturday, let's see, an 80% chance of showers, maybe an afternoon thunderstorm, and upper 70s, and it's 73 in Bowling Green here at 931. Mark Zaborni here with you playing jazz in the morning. Thank you for listening. Well, next it's the singer Duye. Her new album is called Stay With Me, and it features throughout pianist George Cables, as on this tune in which Duye is joined by George Cables and Sean Connolly on bass and Jerome Jennings on drums. This is the Henry Mancini, Johnny Mercer song, Days of Wine and Roses. Duye on WBGU FM.

Well, we are listening right here to Senri Oa at the piano, joined by Matt Cloese on bass, Ross Peterson on drums. This is called Acha, and the new album by Senri Oa is Homework. He just turned 66 on September 6th. He, at the age of 47, walked away from his pop career in Japan. He was quite the pop star there. He came to New York City. He studied jazz, piano, and composing, and that's what he's been doing since. Senri Oa. We started out with Douye, D-O-U-Y-E, with she was the singer, with George Cables at the piano, Sean Conley on bass, Jerome Jennings on drums. Douye singing The Days of Wine and Roses from her new album, Stay With Me. And then we followed that with percussionist John Hollenbeck and the Hot Club Jazz Orchestra of Lisbon, Portugal, with Rita Maria on vocals. Peace and Justice, the tune. Peace and Justice, the name of this album by John Hollenbeck with the Hot Club Jazz Orchestra. And then after that came pianist and composer Antonio Adolfo, and featuring Leo Gondelman on alto sax, My Chant, the tune. The new album by Antonio Adolfo is called Balaios.

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1: 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I'm Mark Zaborni, 12 minutes before 10. Well, here's something from another album we're featuring this morning. It comes from baritone saxophonist Lee Pilzer. Lee spelled L-E-I-G-H. Her new album is called Keep Holding On. And she's joined by Paul Bratcher on Hammond B3, Greg Holloway on drums. On this tune, it's Kenny Rittenhouse on trumpet. This is a tune by the drummer of the group, Greg Holloway. This is called G's Bop. And it's Lee Pilzer on WBGU FM.

on WBGU 88.1 FM in Bowling Green, Ohio. We're listening to trombonist and educator Michael Dees and his reconstituted big band, this time made up of his students from Michigan State University, where he now teaches. This is called You Know I Love You. The new album by the Michael Dees Big Band is called Return Trajectory. And we started out with Lee Pilser on baritone sax, Paul Batcher on Hammond B3, Greg Holloway on drums, with Kenny Rittenhouse on trumpet. We heard G's Bop. The new album by Lee Pilser is called Keep Holding On. It's an album we're featuring this morning. Yes, indeed. All of that WBGU, 88.1 FM, Bowling Green, Ohio.

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1: Well, good morning and welcome into Jazz Unlimited for Wednesday. It's September 16th. I'm Mark Soborny, 72 in Bowling Green, going up to a cloudy lower 80s today with an 80% chance of showers and maybe an afternoon thunderstorm. Well, we continue to mark the 100th birthday anniversaries of Miles Davis. On May 26th of this year, he would have turned 100. The 100th birthday anniversary of John Coltrane coming up next Wednesday. Born 98 years ago on yesterday's date, Julian Cannonball Adderley, the alto saxophonist and band leader. So let's bring everyone together from this is what I'm playing from right here is a legacy edition of Miles Davis's Kind of Blue. This did not appear on the original Kind of Blue. This is a Miles Davis thing recorded in 1958 called Fran Dance, and an alternate take at that. Miles on trumpet, Cannonball Adderley on alto sax, John Coltrane on tenor sax, Bill Evans at the piano, Paul Chambers on bass. Miles Davis with Cannonball Adderley on WBGU FM.

0: Oh, my. Well, from 1959, John Hendricks on vocals. He wrote the tune. Dave Lambert on vocals. Annie Ross on vocals. Gildo Mahanis at the piano. Ike Isaacs on bass. Walter Bolden on drums. That John Hendricks original, Everybody's Boppin'. John Hendricks, who was born on this date 105 years ago in Newark, Ohio, grew up in Toledo and returned in the last years of his life to teach at the University of Toledo. He died in 2017 at the age of 96. John Hendricks, Lambert, Hendricks, and Ross, Everybody's Boppin'. We started out with Miles Davis on trumpet, Julian Cannonball Adderley on alto sax. He was born 98 years ago yesterday, on yesterday's date, with John Coltrane on tenor sax, Bill Evans at the piano, Paul Chambers on bass. From 1958, we heard an alternate take of Fran Dance. And then we followed that with, from 1962, Cannonball Adderley on alto sax with Bill Evans at the piano. And it was Percy Heath on bass, Connie Kay on drums, and the title tune of the Cannonball Adderley Bill Evans collaboration. The album came out on the Riverside label and was called Know What I Mean?
1: Hi, everyone. I'm Claudia Schmidt. Resist the empire of cacophony. 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
0: 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I'm Mark Zaborni, 1019. Well, there are two albums of recent vintage that have similar titles. The latest by percussionist and jazz broadcaster Jay Sinnott is called Parallel 49. And then in 2020, a re-release of a recording from 1987 came out by bassist Neil Swainson called 49th Parallel. Both have sort of a Canadian theme to them. Well, Neil Swainson is from Canada. So let's first address 49th Parallel. And so Neil Swainson and his quintet were recorded in Toronto in 1987, and quite a quintet it was. Gary Williamson at the piano, Jerry Fuller on drums with Neil Swainson on bass. And then from below the 49th Parallel, Woody Shaw on trumpet and Joe Henderson on tenor sax. Lima, Ohio born Joe Henderson. This is a Joe Henderson tune. It's called Homestretch. Joe Henderson with the Neil Swainson Quintet on WBGU-FM.

on WBGU 88.1 FM in Bowling Green, Ohio. That's Nicholas Trottier on trombone. Drummer and jazz broadcaster Jay Sinnott leads this group. Ralph Bowen on tenor sax. Adrian Vidadi on bass. Dave Smith on trumpet. Samuel Blaze on alto sax. Brian Dickinson at the piano. And this is called Just When You Thought, a Jay Sinnott original. His latest with this ensemble is called Parallel 49. And then we started out with something from an album called 49th Parallel, recorded in 1987 by the Neil Swainson Quintet. Neil Swainson on bass and leading, with guests Woody Shaw on trumpet and Joe Henderson on tenor sax, Gary Williamson at the piano, Jerry Fuller on drums, recorded in Toronto. And we heard a Joe Henderson tune called Home Stretch, the 49th Parallel. Most notably is

0: skies, a 40% chance of showers and thunderstorms, highs near 80. Friday, mostly sunny and mid-70s. Saturday, highs just into the upper 70s with an 80% chance of showers and maybe a thunderstorm. And it's 74 in Bowling Green here at 1031. Mark Zaborni here with you playing jazz in the morning. Thank you for listening. Yesterday, I had a chance to speak with some students about jazz vocalists, and it occurred to me it had been a while since I'd played anything by Gregory Porter. Here is something from Gregory Porter's 2015 Blue Note release called Take Me to the Alley. This is called Don't Lose Your Steam. It's Gregory Porter on WBGU-FM.
1: Sitting on a

Well, they're not yet drifting by my window. Autumn Leaves, that is. That's the name of this tune, at least the English language rendition of it. Mike Jones at the piano, Alan Frank on bass, Graham Dechter on guitar. The original French had nothing to do with leaves drifting. It was called Les Feuilles Mortes, which means the dead leaves. Johnny Mercer wrote the English language lyrics, but Jacques Prévert wrote the French lyrics to the composition by Joseph Kosma. This is found on a new album by Mike Jones with strings, the strings being the bass of Alex Frank and the guitar of Graham Dechter. We started out with Gregory Porter and his ensemble and a song of his called Don't Lose Your Steam from Gregory Porter's 2015 Blue Note release called Take Me to the Alley. And then after that came Joey Alexander and a solo piano improv called Bemused, one of two solo improvs on Joey Alexander's latest Mac Avenue release called Celestial Keeper. And then we followed that with the group As Is, and As is guitarist Al Schulman and vocalist Stacy Schulman, but they stepped to the side and let Corcoran Holt on bass and Jeff Tane Watts on drums take the lead on the tune As Falls Westfall. The album by As is called Crazy World.

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2: 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I'm Mark Zaborni, 12 minutes before 11. Well, born on this date, 123 years ago, pioneering jazz violinist Joe Venuti. And here he joins up with his childhood friend, pioneering jazz guitarist Eddie Lang, along with Don Murray on baritone sax and Rube Bloom at the piano. And this is called The Wild Dog. It's Joe Venuti's Blue 4 on WBGU FM.

0: on WBGU 88.1 FM in Bowling Green, Ohio. Saxophonist Rob Dixon leading this quartet. Dave Stryker there on guitar. Sam Frybush on organ. And Richard Sleepy Floyd on drums. This is called 4-1 from this new album by Rob Dixon. It's called Naptown Soul. Naptown as an Indianapolis, a nickname for an Indianapolis. Naptown Soul, Rob Dixon. We started out with from March of 1928, Joe Venuti's Blue for Joe Venuti, not yet 25 years old when this was recorded. Joe Venuti on violin, Don Murray on baritone sax, Eddie Lang on guitar, Rube Bloom at the piano. We heard something called The Wild Dog. Joe Venuti, born on this date, 123 years ago. And then we followed that with an ensemble called New Jazz Underground, Abdias Armenteros on sax and Sebastian Rios on bass and TJ Reddick on drums. We heard Sad Boy Interlude, the new album by New Jazz Underground, is called Hoodies.
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0: And it is Wednesday, and Arlen's is back open and raring to go. Good morning. I'm Mark Saborni here with Jazz Unlimited for Wednesday, September 16th. And it's 74 in Bowling Green, going up to a mostly cloudy lower 80s today. That's because there's an 80% chance of showers and maybe an afternoon thunderstorm. Well, John Coltrane was born 100 years ago. Next Wednesday morning, September 23rd, and so we're working our way to that. We heard John Coltrane from the 1960s to begin the program. Here he is on the Prestige label from 1956, a session that included Train on tenor sax with Tad Dameron at the piano, John Simmons on bass, Philly Joe Jones on drums. Actually, it was Tad Dameron's date, and this is one of his best-known compositions, On a Misty Night. John Coltrane with Tad Dameron on WBGU-FM.

0: Well, Charlie Bird on guitar there, along with Stan Getz on tenor sax, Gene Bird on rhythm guitar, Keeter Betts on bass, Buddy Devin Schmidt and Bill Reichenbach on percussion, and the Antonio Carlos Jobim tune Desafinando from the album. Stan Getz with Charlie Bird, Jazz Samba, an album that introduced many here to the sounds of bossa nova, formulated and solidified in Brazil about 4 years earlier. Desafinando. Charlie Bird, the guitarist, born 101 years ago on this date. We started out with John Coltrane on tenor sax, Tad Dameron at the piano, John Simmons on bass, Philly Joe Jones on drums from 1956. They were playing the Tad Dameron composition On a Misty Night. Next Wednesday, marking the 100th anniversary of John Coltrane birth. And then we followed that with singer Cassandra Wilson from 1985, I want to say, 1995, and the song by the blues man Son House, Death Letter, Cassandra Wilson. She died earlier this month at the age of 70.
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0: And looky there, it is Wednesday. It's Jazz Unlimited on WBGU-FM on a Wednesday. I'm Mark Zaborni. Here's something from an album we've been featuring this morning, one of the newest releases in our collection. It comes from the Brad Good Quintet featuring Ernie Watts. Brad Good plays trumpet, Ernie Watts on tenor sax with Adrian Ferrugia at the piano, Jay Anderson on bass, Adam Nussbaum on drums. This Origin Records release is called Live Your Dream, recorded in performance in Madison, Wisconsin. This is Someday My Prince Will Come, the Brad Good Quintet with Ernie Watts on WBGU-FM.

on WBGU 88.1 FM in Bowling Green, Ohio. That's Craig Handy on flute, the guitarist and composer and jazz broadcaster early times leading this ensemble. Sakai Curtis at the piano, Lucas Curtis on bass, Steve Gadd on drums. This is called On the Corner. The new album by Early Times is called Border Crossing. And we started out with Brad Good on trumpet, Ernie Watts on tenor sax, with Adrian Ferrugia at the piano, Jay Anderson on bass, Adam Nussbaum on drums. Someday My Prince Will Come, the tune we heard. This new album by the Brad Good Quintet featuring Ernie Watts is called Live Your Dream, and it's been an album we're featuring this morning. And then, after that, Just Because, primo New Testament bassy, 1955 the date, an Ernie Wilkins arrangement of Memphis Slim's Every Day I Have the Blues, and the Count Basie Orchestra with Count Basie's number one son, that's what he called him, Joe Williams on vocals, the rhythm section, of course, of the Count at the piano, Freddie Green on guitar, Eddie Jones here on bass, and Sonny Payne on drums. And in the weather, well, today, an 80% chance of showers, maybe an afternoon thunderstorm, highs in the lower 80s. Overnight, a 70% chance with lows in the upper 60s. Tomorrow, a 40% chance of showers and thunderstorms, mostly cloudy otherwise, and near 80. Friday, mostly sunny and mid-70s. For Saturday, that would be the day after Friday, Saturday, that mostly cloudy skies, an 80% chance of showers and maybe an afternoon thunderstorm.

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0: Did you try it?
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1: 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He hates everything. Right down.
0: All for your feet. He likes it. Hey, Mikey.
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1: 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I'm Brennan with your 60-second news update. New for the 2026-27 academic year at Bowling Green State University is the introduction of Grubhub to campus. 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This partnership also provides students with the Grubhub Plus student deal at no cost, which allows access to additional savings through the app. Students' first on-campus order through the app can also be up to 50% off using the promo code FIRSTBITE50. 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

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Did I get any mail today? No? Okay. Thank you. I'll see you tomorrow then.

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1: 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I'm Cole with your 60-second news update, and we are talking about the Farmers Market in downtown Bowling Green. 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
1: 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I'm Talon with your 60-second update. Universities across the country are facing financial crisis amidst shrinking high school graduate classes and a decrease in university enrollment. While hardship looms for universities across the country, many schools in Ohio are among the worst, though BGSU has quite the opposite effect, bolstering great success as of late. Since 2007, a demographic shift in the United States began a slow cycle of declining birth rates. The decline in the number of children being born has not only has an effect on colleges across the U.S., but the economy as a whole. In the same reports, experts say more than one college a week closes their doors as of 2025. For the full story, visit bgfalconmedia.com. That's all for this 60-second news update on 88.1 FM. I'm Talon.
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1: Hello, thanks for listening to WBGU Bowling Green, Northwest Ohio's community radio. I'm Andrew Smith with your 60-second news update. Parking remains a significant student concern due to continuing growth in enrollment. This summer, the university successfully completed renovations of two lots. Lot 8, a commuter parking lot behind Falcon Heights, added approximately 100 new spots. And Lot 12, a residential parking lot near the Perry Fieldhouse, added 126 new spots. BGSU trustees approved $14.4 million in renovations for Hayes Hall. The hall currently hosts various academic departments, administration offices, and student support services. That's all for this 60-second news update on 88.1 FM. I'm Andrew Smith.
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That song was Jimbei by A Produce. It was a pretty sweet song. I don't know that song, but that was pretty nice one that the computer played for us. I'm going to be starting off this show right about now. We're going to start off with a song by The Strange Boys. The song is Should Have Shot Paul. Thank you so much for listening. This is WBGU 88.1 FM. The show for this hour is One Play at a Time. Hope you're all doing great. Hope that you had a good work day and am taking some time for yourself to relax. Maybe you're just driving back home right now. And so I thank you for listening to WBGU 88.1 FM and to our show that we have. One Play at a Time is the show on Wednesdays. All right, we're going to start off again with the song by The Strange Boys, Should Have Shot Paul.

What a great song there. That was The Feelies. The song is Crazy Rhythms. I hope you were maybe driving to that song. What a great driving around song to listen to. Before that was Woods. The song is Gypsy Hand. Off the album, Songs of Shame. Before that was Black Lips, Sea of Blasphemy off of Let It Bloom. And I started off with Should Have Shot Paul by The Strange Boys off the album and Girls Club. The Strange Boys and Girls Club. Thank you so much for listening to WBGU 88.1 FM here in Bowling Green. This is a community radio. Thank you again. This is One Play at a Time. I'm here from 5 to 6 p.m. straight up on Wednesdays every week of the year. We play pretty much anything. The hour will be mostly curated to be sort of, put together a little bit with the same kind of genre. Today is mostly garagey rock for the most part. Maybe some. I guess The Feelies weren't very much garagey rock, but a little more dancey sort of stuff. But anyways, most of it is garagey rock. We'll probably play some sort of stoner metal psychedelic music as well that will be coming up in a bit. But we'll keep sort of the garagey rock things rolling today. We're going to start this next couple or triplet of songs with The Beats, the song that is without an A. It's The Beats like the vegetable, with the song You Don't Want Kids to Be Dead. Thank you again so much for listening. Let's keep it going.

That was some great high-powered snotty rock there with The OCs, The Dream is the song, off of their album Carrion Crawler / The Dream. Great, great band. So much music from The OCs if you like that type of high-powered garage rock there. The song before that was that silly little song, I Spy, by Beat Happening, off the album Beat Happening. And before that was White Fence, Do You Know I Dunno, off of the album Family Perfume, Volume 1. And I started off with that session of songs. It's The Beats, as in the vegetable. The singer there is Juan Waters in that garage band, The Beats, and the song was You Don't Want Kids to Be Dead. I don't think anyone else does. The album is Let

on Wednesdays every week of the year. Thank you again so much for listening. We are playing some good amount of garagey rock there. I'm gonna sort of switch up, but I think it's still in the same vein a little bit. It's gonna be a little more psychedelic stoner rock and roll here. So we're gonna start off with Black Mountain. The song is Drugonaut. Thank you again so much for listening. I hope you're all having a great Wednesday. Let's keep it going.

That was Sleepy Sun with the song New Age. That's that band's actually from my hometown of San Cruz. It's pretty much a deep cut. I do hold them dear to my heart and my high school experience. The song before that was Back to Land. The band was Wooden Ships. There's a J between that H and that I, off of the album Back to Land. And I started off with the three song set with Black Mountain. The song is Dragonaut, off the album Black Mountain. Thank you again so much for listening to One Play at a Time, 5 to 6 on Wednesdays. This is WBGU 88.1 FM. I am going to play one more song. I know it's only 5:54, but I got a long one for you that I'm going to play out. It's by Dead Meadow, and the song is Sleepy Silver Door, off the album Dead Meadow. Thank you again so much. I'll see you next week. All right, goodbye.

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1: 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Bowling Green, Ohio, and just started the show with an explosive set of good old-fashioned punk rock and post-punk and all that kind of noisy indie rock that stations like this have been playing for over 40 years, and there's no chance we're going to stop anytime soon, as long as I have something to do with it. So let me tell you what you just heard there. Started out with the band Core Deluxe, C-O-R space D-E space L-U-X, Core Deluxe, coming out of the Outer Banks of North Carolina. Wow, that's a rarity. We heard their song The Cringe, and that's from their new album Year of the Horse on Ipecac Records. Followed that with the band Sex Mask. I forgot to look up where they're from, but I want to say somewhere in England because they seem to be making a big deal in England. That's their new EP called Sex Mask. And most of it we can't play. I think of the five songs, we can only play three. And I played one of them, Lockjaw from Sex Mask. Then we heard Lemon Grab from Montreal, Canada. They also have an EP out this week called Another Kind of Freedom. And we heard Necessary Condition from that one, and then finished up there with another track from the forthcoming album from Art Deco. That's from my friend Casey, who grabbed me recently and told me how much he liked The Death of Indie, which I played a few weeks ago. It definitely seems like Art Deco's new album is sizing up to be a noisy one, and I like both of the songs I've heard so far. That was called Disappear Here from the album Sheila's Green, which will be out on October 23rd on Paper Bag Records. I'll be right back after these messages.
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1: All right, it went a little long in my first set, so I'm not sure if we'll get two or three songs in here. We'll see how long they are. But I'm going to start the next set with a band we've played a few songs from already before their album came out. Their album is now out. They're called The Tubs, and they're from Wales, UK, and the album is Hard Life, and this is the title track, Hard Life, from The Tubs on Spirits in the Material World, WBGU.

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1: All right. Hey, everybody. This is Rob, and you're listening to Spirits in the Material World with me every Wednesday from 6 to 8 p.m. Today's Wednesday, September 16th. Therefore, I'm on. And therefore, you're listening. Thank you very much for doing so, by the way. Started that set with a new record from The Tubbs. Their new album is out. It's called Hard Life. And we heard the first and title track from that album. Followed that with a new release from Almost Monday, another band that we've played some singles from. Their full album is out as well. And it has the, I think, pretty ingenious title of Thank God It's Almost Monday. That's a funny title. Anyway, that was the song Delicate from Almost Monday. And then we finished up there with the band Diary. I heard from one of my listeners that sounded like The Cure, and I have to agree with that, particularly some of that kind of mid-career Cure when they were, well, maybe even the early stuff when they were still kind of doing happy pop songs. That was Spin the Bottle from Diary on their new full-length Spiral Bound. And that sounds like a good record. I like that. All right. So I'm going to tell you about the weather and some events, and we'll get back to the music. Currently, it's overcast and 72 degrees. In Bowling Green, tonight we have a 70% chance of showers and thunderstorms with a low around 68. Tomorrow we have a 60% chance of showers and thunderstorms, kind of tapering off, well, now it looks like all day, with a high of 80 under mostly cloudy skies. Tomorrow night stays mostly cloudy, but the chance of rain is moves out of here, so mostly cloudy tomorrow night, 61 is the low. Friday, this looks great. Mostly sunny and a high of 76. Mwah, that is what I'm talking about. That's what we want right there. Friday night, partly cloudy with a low around 59. And then unfortunately, 70% chance of rain. That would be a 30% chance of not rain. 70% chance of showers and thunderstorms on Saturday with a high of 78. So let's see, looking out, we got a chance of showers on Sunday, on Monday, on Tuesday. So after this weekend, the next predicted sunny day is next Wednesday. So looks like we're in for a wet patch, but hey, fall's starting. That's what happens. Cooling down, it's raining, you know, that kind of thing. All right. Let's see. When is this? It's the 19th. So that's Saturday. You can come out and join us as we kick off Brewing Green's annual Oktoberfest on Saturday, September 19th. That's this Saturday at 11 a.m. Join us for the Ohio Brewery Running Series event at Brewing Green on this Saturday, which you just said. Lace up your running shoes and get ready for a fun run starting from the tap room at 11 a.m. The course is approximately 5K and takes you through the streets of Bowling Green. That sounds fun. Whether you prefer to run, walk, or jog, all ages and levels are welcome to participate. After crossing the finish line, celebrate with a free craft brew from Brewing Green. As a participant, you'll also receive your choice of a collector's pint glass or seasonal swag item from the Brewery Running Series. Plus, there's a chance to win sweet door prizes, like merchandise or beer to take home. That is very sweet. But it's not just about the beer and fun. Our mission is to give back to the local community, and a portion of all proceeds from this event will support local nonprofits. 10% of registration fees will go directly to organizations like the Brown Bag Food Project. By participating, you're not only enjoying a healthy activity and great beer, but also helping us support important work in our community. Please note that this is an untimed, fun run, and the course is open, meaning roads will not be closed. You're responsible for obeying all traffic laws and regulations. The course will be marked with arrows to guide you. Remember to bring a valid ID or driver's license, as you must be 21 to enjoy the beer. Underage participants will receive a token for a free non-alcoholic beverage. And I should put a plug in here for the root beer at Brewing Green, which is very good. Opinion of the host. Dogs and strollers are welcome. welcome on the course, but please use caution and be mindful of the safety of your furry friends and little ones. Check with the brewery for their dog and underage policies. Registration is limited, so sign up today to secure your spot. Don't miss out on this fun and rewarding event. Cheers to beers, and we'll see you at Brewing Green. You can sign up for that at eventbrite.com. Look for the 5K beer run walk at Brewing Green, Ohio. And tickets are there. It looks like they start at $41 or so. So there you go. Fun run with Brewing Green this Saturday starting at 11. And as they said, it kicks off a kind of few weeks of entertainment and celebration of Oktoberfest at Brewing Green. All right. I think I'll be able to get two songs in here. Maybe a couple. Maybe another one. I'm not sure. The next thing I'm going to play for you is a new song from the band Liars. They have been quite big in the indie rock community in the last few years. And so it's kind of I guess this is their first album in 5 years. But anytime they put out an album, they cause a commotion. And so this is the first single out from the album. The album's not.

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1: All right. Hi, everybody. This is Rob, and you're listening to Spirits in the Material World on WBGU 88.1 FM in Bowling Green, Ohio. What did I play for you? I snuck that last one in. Just I was looking for something kind of short to get us to the 45 part of the hour. So, and that was something that was in my list that I hadn't played, but I got it in there. Anyway, started with The Liars. A new song after a five-year hiatus from the album Game Anyway. That was Ice Pick Kalamazoo, and that's going to be included on their album when it comes out in March of 2027 called A Ban on Plastic Bag Bands. And that's going to come out on Mute Records. Follow that up with another stalwart of college rock radio, M83 from France, a.k.a. Anthony Gonzalez. And his new album is going to come out just next week, next Friday, in fact, on September 25th. It's going to be called I Wrote You a Letter. And we heard the song Blister Sunrise from that one, from M83. And then finished up there with a little song from Squirrel Flower and her new album, which is called Say a Prayer to the Gods of Getting Going. And that was Reelin' from that new record. Here are some messages for you, and I'll be back.
2: Hello, this is Ted Hazelman, superintendent of Bowling Green City Schools. Did you know Bowling Green City Schools Food Service served over 271,000 meals in the 2024-25 school year? 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All five cafeterias earned the 2025 Clean Plate Award from the Wood County Health Department. 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Out of over 800 licensed food facilities in Wood County, only 35 received this honor, and 5 of them were our school cafeterias. 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This has been your Bowling Green City Schools Quality Profile Moment. 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
1: Coming up right after this show, Jimmy and Metal Storm right here on WBGU at 8 o'clock. All right, it's 6:49. I got time for three songs, I think, to get us to the top of the hour. Going to start with a new single from Indianapolis's Wishy. Their second album is going to come out in a couple of weeks, and I'll tell you more about that when I read the songs back. This is Mona Lisa from Wishy on Spirits in the Material World, WBGU.

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2: 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So both are good. You make your choice. If you want to hear me, you got to click on WBGU and use a non-iOS browser because I don't think it's working yet with those. Anyway, we know we're getting on. We're on it. All right. Started that set with the band Wishy, who are preparing their second album for its release on October 2nd via Windspear Records. That was the album's going to be called Nature's Pill, and we heard Mona Lisa from Wishy. New single from the band Dive, spelled D-I-I-V. Their new album called Zirp, Z-I-R-P, exclamation point, Zirp, will be out at the end of October, October 30th on Fantasy Records, and that was the song Kid from that forthcoming release. And we finished up there with the album I'm really loving right now. I'm pretty sure it's going to be in my top 10 of the year. Could it be number one? Maybe. We'll see. I don't know. I got to think about it. But that is from Sacramento, California, Soft Science, doing the song Thread from their excellent new album, Sand. All right. I'm going to start us off this next hour and set with the international band based in London called Ibibio Sound Machine. Their new album is out. I believe it's their sixth, and it's on Merge Records, as the last few have been. And the album is called Chopping Mountain, and this is the title track, Chopping Mountain, from Ibibio Sound Machine on Spirits in the Material World, WBGU.

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1: That's right. 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You're right here. WBGU 88.1 FM in Bowling Green, Ohio. I'm Rob. This show is called Spirits in the Material World. And you are listening to it, and I am appreciative of that fact. Thank you very much for joining me today. A little dancey set there, starting with Ibibio Sound Machine doing the title track to their new album, Chopping Mountain, which was very cool. Followed that with another favorite in the dance category for this show anyway, Bonobo. That one featured Nicole Miglis, M-I-G-L-I-S. That was Talk to Me from the new Bonobo album, Distance in Static. And then we finished up with another UK DJ, Jamie Rosso, doing Walk from his new EP called Keep Stepping, appropriately enough, with a song called Walk. All right, here are some messages for you, and I'll be back.
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1: Right on. Tune in to all the great programs we have here on WBGU all throughout the week. It's great. Okay, so we're going to start this next set with a band that's new to me, I think. I'm not sure I've ever heard of this band, but I like them almost immediately. They're one of those modern bands that has taken some influences from one of my all-time favorites, Stereolab, who in turn took influences from all sorts of older sound effects records and German krautrock and all sorts of other things. But this band is called Vanishing Twin. And they're going to have a new album out in October, which I'll tell you about later. This one's called Oral Tradition from Vanishing Twin on Spirits in the Material World, WBGU.

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1: All right, you're back with me. My name is Rob, and your name is... I'm just not sure. I'm sure of maybe one of your names. that is to say, you're the name of one of you. But anyway, introduce yourself to me. Not now, because I can't hear, but you know when you see me. Anyway, this show is called Spirits in the Material World. It's on WBGU-FM, which is on the 88.1 frequency of your FM dial. It's also on the bgfalconmedia.com frequency of the World Wide Webs. Thank you for joining me today. That was a cool set. I liked all three of those. Again, I'm a kind of sucker for that. If you like that style and you're not familiar with the band Stereolab or Broadcast, please check out one or both of those very, very excellent bands doing that kind of like retro futurism kind of thing. Just a number of great albums between those two bands, and enough of they obviously made enough of an impact that some younger bands are taking them as a template for doing their own new, very cool music, which sounds like it sounds like the older stuff, but also you know, is different. So yeah. Anyway, we started that set with Vanishing Twin doing Oral Tradition, and that will be included on their album called Archives, which comes out on October 2nd, so in a couple weeks, on Fire Records. Then we heard from a band I am very excited to hear the whole album of. I really am intrigued by the three singles that they've released, and I really can't wait to hear the whole album to see if it's as good. They're called Star Cleaner Reunion, and we heard their song Never Odd or Even, and that's going to be on their album Umbrella, which comes out next Friday, the 25th, on Take Care Records. And incidentally, Star Cleaner Reunion is going to be at in Detroit this weekend on Saturday night at the Logger House, which I've where I've been to see a couple of shows. It's a great venue. It's not very big. If you're a BG local, it's, I think, smaller than Howard's, the main room, and it's the same kind of thing, bar on one side, stage on the other, but it's a great place to see a show, and Star Cleaner Reunion will be there this Saturday night. At another club in Detroit, L Club is going to have the Charlatans UK and opener Frankie Rose. That is also going to be an amazing show. And I can't believe Charlatans are playing in a club like that. They were just a huge band for me back in the 90s when they were putting out their first records, but whatever. Anyway, lots of good music in Detroit this weekend and every weekend, I'm sure. And then we finished up with Doohickey Cubicle. That was the title track to their new album, Good At It, and the first song on that album as well. All right, I'm going to tell you about the weather and an event. Unfortunately, I didn't pick an event. I don't know what I was doing. I was playing with my music and so on. But I'll tell you about something that's coming up here at BGSU. But anyway, currently it's 71 degrees in Bowling Green. Tonight's 60% chance of showers. It was 70%. So our chance of showers and thunderstorms has been reduced by 10%. So take that for what you will. 60% chance of showers and thunderstorms, low of 68 overnight. Tomorrow, 60% chance of showers and thunderstorms during the day with a high of 80. Tomorrow night, the rain goes away and it's mostly cloudy with a low around 61. And then Friday, just a beautiful day, mostly sunny, high near 76. Hopefully there won't be any humidity. You know, it wasn't that hot today, but the humidity was disgusting. So hopefully all the rain will carry that humidity right out and we will have a beautiful Friday. That's what I'm hoping for. Friday night, partly cloudy and a low around 59. And then Saturday, 70% chance of showers and thunderstorms with a high of 78. Showers are likely on Sunday with a high of 73. And then Monday, showers and 68. So again, raining and cooling off. So, you know, good news. We don't love the rain, but, you know, it's what happens. So If you're new to Bowling Green, when I first came to Bowling Green, I tried an umbrella. And this is one of the windiest places. I've lived in two very windy cities in my life. And this is one of them, probably windier than the other one. And umbrella just did not work for me. So I decided I would go with the kind of, hood with a kind of face protector, not a face full face protector, but a hood that would kind of tip out over my face. So that's served me well. But yeah, good luck with the umbrellas if you're going to try it. Okay, next Wednesday, after the State of the University address on campus, enjoy a free lunch together with fellow students, faculty, and staff members at the all-campus picnic. Join us on Bowen Thompson Quadrangle for delicious food and fun activities. Meet Freddie and Frida, BGSU Spirit Groups, and more. With a focus on sustainability, the picnic will be a zero-waste event. That is great. I am very proud of my university for trying to make the things it does zero waste. And so, good. That's awesome. Please note that activities, dates, and times are subject to change. For most up-to-date details, refer to, it says back to this page. That's not going to help you. If you go to events.bgsu.edu, you'll find the all-campus picnic next week. This is part of the Weeks of Welcome from August 19th to October 2nd. During the celebration, explore opportunities hosted by the campus community that will help you embrace the adventure of creating your own ultimate BGSU experience. So, all campus picnic next Wednesday at 11:30. And I know it's a week away, but I can't tell you about it next Wednesday's show because it will be in the past at that point. So mark your calendars for next Wednesday. All right. Okay, what do we got? 7:36, couple more sets left. We're going to start this next one out with the most added song at college radio, or the most added artist, I'm sorry, at college radio this week. They are called Sylvan Esso, and we're fans of them here. We've added their last few records, and this one, I can remember a couple of records ago, they sounded like a folk sound. This one is merging into like kind of experimental electronic sounds, and there's all sorts of glitches and stuff like that. It sounds pretty interesting. So give it a listen. This song's called Jessica from Sylvan Esso on Spirits in the Material World, WBGU.
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0: Community Radio is WBGU 88.1 FM. All right, you're back with me, Rob, and you're listening to Spirits in the Material World on WBGU 88.1 FM in Bowling Green, Ohio. I've got about one set left, but first I'm going to tell you what you just heard, then we'll hear some messages, and then we'll get on with that last few songs. Started that last set with Sylvan Esso. Their new album is called Ow Infinity. I don't know what that means, but it's O-W space the infinity symbol, or I've seen it written out, Ow Infinity, but we heard Jessica from that new release. Followed that with one of my current music crushes, Liana Flores. She has a new EP out called And So It Goes. And I played a song from it a few weeks ago called Silver Shoes when it was released as a single. And so now we've got the entire thing and it's 18 precious minutes of music. We heard So Mysterious today from that new EP. And then followed that up with the Brazilian couple Joyce and Tutti Moreno, accompanied by Adrian Young, the founder of Jazz Is Dead Records, and that is from their self-titled album, Joyce and Tutti Moreno, JID027, stands for Jazz Is Dead 27. That was Soria De Novo from those two. All right, one last set of messages and I'll be back.
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0: All right. As I said, one more set for you, and then I'm going to turn it over to Jimmy. I'm going to start this last set with a new release from the Canadian artist John McKeel, originally from Nova Scotia and now based in New Brunswick. His new album is called Gold Horatio, and his previous album, Hex, which we played here on the station, was nominated for the Polaris Prize, which is Canada's Album of the Year prize. Did not win, but it was nominated. So maybe he'll have similar luck for this new one. This new one is called Gold Horatio, and this is its opening track, For Shadow, from John McKeel on Spirits in the Material World, WBGU.

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1: 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Two tracks there, the first of which was by John McKeel, called Foreshadow, and that's from his newly released album Gold Horatio. And then we heard from the Colombian psychedelic kind of instrumental band Balthus. That was Sunday Forecast, and that's going to be released on their new album Manifest, which comes out October 7th on Mixto Records. I'm going to end leave you today with a track from a newly reissued album from Funkadelic. So Funkadelic's Westbound studio albums are all being reissued on vinyl by Org Music, O-R-G. The first two, which are Funkadelic and Free Your Mind and Your Ass Will Follow, have already come out. And we're on number three now. Probably people think is their greatest album. It is Maggot Brain. Unfortunately, we can't play the song Maggot Brain or the epic last track, Wars of the Apocalypse or something. Is that what it's called? War of the Apocalypse? Because they've got FCC naughties. Wars of Armageddon, that's it. But nonetheless, we've got other things to play, including this great track from that album, which I now associate with being the last song in the TV series of High Fidelity. This is Can You Get to That from Funkadelic and the Maggot Brain reissue. Join me next week and stay tuned for Jimmy and Metal Storm. Bye-bye.